0: classic rock, QFM 96 with Aerosmith. So the guys doing their best to stay busy. Hollywood Vampires just put out a new live album recently, and if you're not hip to them, that is, I hate the term supergroup, but it is a group consisting of Alice Cooper, and you've also got Joe Perry of Aerosmith fame, and even Johnny Depp on guitar. So that's what Joe's been up to lately.
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0: Classic Rock QFM 96 with Petty. Smashing Pumpkins will start their U.S. tour in Columbus, Ohio. It'll be at The Shot on Wednesday night, September 30th. Tomorrow morning, Torg and Elliot. 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

0: 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Really? 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Holy cow. 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

0: Classic Rock QFM 96 with AC/DC. I'm Dave Mann. We've got Big Rick broadcasting live coming up Friday at Schmitz Columbus Oktoberfest. It's going down at the Ohio State Fairgrounds at Expo Center. 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And as mentioned, Big Rick broadcasting from 3 to 7 on Friday from the Hofbrauhaus Hall for First Responders Friday. 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

0: Classic Rock QFM 96 with Pink Floyd. You know, Roger Waters left the band in 1985. And Floyd has such a rich and deep musical catalog. And if you go in the way, way back machine, you know, to the Syd Barrett era in the 60s, but it's amazing that a lot of people alive today weren't even alive when Roger was still in Pink Floyd. Think about that for a while.
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0: Classic Rock QFM 96 with U2. Have you ever seen them live? They do a great show. They are a fantastic live band. It just depends on what they feel like playing that time around. I remember seeing them when they played at the Horseshoe back in, I don't know, it was probably mid-90s, mid to late 90s. And that was in that era where they were like, well, it's just, we just don't really feel like playing the hits. So they didn't play New Year's Day, and they didn't play Sunday Bloody Sunday. However, they did tease us, and they, you know, the drummer started going into that opening snare riff of Sunday Bloody Sunday, and then he stopped. And then if I remember correctly, they played Daydream Believer by the Monkees. And I went, I'm not here to see you play the Monkees. I'm here to see you play damn U2 music, U2.
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0: Classic Rock, QFM 96 with Stephen Piercy and Rat. And Stephen, still a road dog, still gets out, plays a ton of shows. He had a bad health scare a couple years back. Sounded like he had the big C. And somehow he's, I guess he's in remission. Anyway, he got himself a girlfriend, and she keeps him on the straight and narrow and watches what he eats, and he's doing just fine.
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0: Classic Rock QFM 96 with the Eagles. I just saw something on social media the other night. And here again, you don't even know whether you should believe this stuff anymore. But it was supposedly a quote from Don Henley, who said it makes him sick that there are people that think that Kiss, the band Kiss, invented rock and roll. And Don, I mean, who cares, man? What do you... And I like Don. I like the Eagles, man. You can be an Eagles fan and be a Kiss fan. Don has always just been kind of a curmudgeon, kind of a bitter old hack. Even when he was a young man, he was kind of salty. So, Don, you're going to be okay. Let Kiss be Kiss. And the Eagles, who, you know, retired in 82 and keep milking it, take a look at yourself, man.
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0: Records, 2500 Summit Street near Hudson and Summit. We'll see you there. And oh yeah, your mom said to go to bed.
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1: 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That's possible with CASA of Franklin County. They're looking for compassionate volunteers to stand up for children's rights, offering them safety and hope. 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To learn more about how you can stand up for children's rights and be that lifeline for a child in need, Google CASA of Franklin County today. Training begins October 18th.

Imagine being a guiding light for a child in need. That's possible with CASA of Franklin County. 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
2: 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Or just Google Dirty Dough Cookies in Powell and follow the cravings. Imagine being a guiding light for a child in need. That's possible with CASA of Franklin County. They're looking for compassionate volunteers to stand up for children's rights, offering them safety and hope. By joining, you're not just offering your time, you're making an invaluable difference. Feel the impact one child at a time. To learn more about how you can stand up for children's rights and be that lifeline for a child in need, Google CASA of Franklin County today. Training begins October 18th.
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0: On this 25th anniversary of 9/11, we remember them and the countless lives forever changed that day. September 11th, 25 years later, we will never forget.
1: I'm Alice Cooper, and I have a great edition of Alice's Attic with Alice Cooper planned out for your weekend. 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What else will be on the show? You. I received a ton of emails at alice@alicesattic.com and will attempt to reply to all of them. The weekend edition of Alice's Attic with Alice Cooper. Don't miss it.
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0: They were parents, children, friends, co-workers, neighbors. 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

0: 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Training begins October 18th. 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
2: 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How you doing this morning? 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
9: Are you becoming an old Karen?
6: No, just I don't care.
10: Not a Karen, just old.
6: Just, yeah.
9: So that's kind of one and the same, though, right?
6: Yeah, I just don't care.
10: Yeah.
6: It's much easier to wake up every day going, whatever.
10: Yeah, there's a lot of truth in that.
6: There, yeah.
10: There's a lot of truth in
6: that.
10: Yeah,
6: whatever.
10: Did you
6: get
10: rained on last night?
6: Just some sprinkles.
10: Okay.
6: But it did hinder the attendance. Everyone was looking at the radar. Kind of scooted around us, you know, a little more on top of us and then right below us. And we were kind of in the bubble. So we got some fringe sprinkles. But still was a good time. Jackass Genius. Everybody in Jackass says hi.
10: They're good.
9: Boy, it came down hard in Canal during my kids' football game.
10: Oh yeah, it was raining, man.
6: Yeah, we didn't have any of that.
11: No thunder or lightning, just enough to get everybody wet and annoyed.
6: Yeah. See, there you go, annoyed.
11: Yeah,
10: I think it's.

0: No, today should be dry.
1: Today's good. Tomorrow, throughout the day.
0: More rain.
1: More rain.
0: Starting to drink tomorrow about noon.
2: You'll be passed out before the game starts.
0: Yeah.
1: All the
0: Michigan, Oklahoma's the early one.
2: Oh, yeah.
1: And my daughter and son-in-law are going up to Michigan for that game. Because I got to take care of their cat.
2: Oh, I thought that there's no way he was going. Does he know what a football is? Your son-in-law?
1: He's a huge sports fan.
2: Is he?
1: Yeah.
2: Okay, because your daughter doesn't know, right?
1: She's learning.
2: Yeah.
1: Because if she wants to spend time with him, and yeah, he loves basketball. He loves pro football. He's a huge Browns fan.
2: Really?
1: Yes.
2: Wow.
1: And he loves the Buckeyes. But his best friend is an Oklahoma fan for some reason. Like, hey, that's why. So they're like, hey.
3: I was wondering the connection.
1: That's the connection. Yeah. So Sam called me and she said, yeah, we're going up to Michigan. I go, why? Because Jacob.
3: To root against the Wolverines.
1: Yeah, that's why.
3: Yeah,
0: to see it and not have to root. Yeah.
1: And she goes, so we're going to stay up there. We got a hotel like a half hour from the stadium or whatever. And she goes, can you take care of my cats? I'm like, yes. They're my grandbabies. I can take care of the cats.
2: So they're going to the game.
1: Yeah, they're going to the game.
0: For a weekend, there's no taking care of a cat.
1: What? It's 2 days.
0: You fill the bowl when you leave. Right. What do you mean? What do you got to take care of?
2: You fill the bowl all the way.
3: They walk their cats.
1: Yes, they do. And they cradle them. And they.
0: You're going to go just hug on them.
3: Would you bring them to your house? Or do they get along?
1: No. Can't do that. No.
2: Jerry's on to something, though. A cat for a weekend. Yeah. I have two cats. Just fill the bowl.
1: We were gone from Friday till Monday last week, and my daughter came over Saturday and Sunday to take care of my cat.
2: That's 5 days. This is just a weekend. You're leaving a Friday. You're back Sunday.
1: But you can't fill the bowls up because the cats will eat it all and then
2: How many cats do they have?
1: Two. And they'll puke
3: it
1: all
3: up. Other.
1: Yes.
2: Yeah, they'll eat it, though. They'll eat that.
3: The cats do eat their barf. Dogs eat their own barf.
1: And
3: it's true.
1: And they have a special bowl because one of them eats way too fast and then throws it all up.
3: Yeah.
1: So it's got the slow feeder thing. So I got to go in and I got to put the wet food and then I mix it with the dry food.
0: And cats, they barf a lot.
1: They barf a lot.
0: They do.
1: That's what she called the cats or barf a lot.
0: I had to replace my furnace filter and I went down where he stays every night.
3: Barf
0: the
3: everywhere.
0: Amount of puke on the floor, those little fur balls and the vomit and just take a putty knife because it's concrete floor.
1: Yeah.
0: And they're out. What a mess.
1: There's on the stairs of our basement. Yeah.
0: Like a dozen.
1: Yeah. And the worst is when they start to hack, and they're like on the carpet.
0: You
1: it's like no.
0: Yeah,
1: you're trying to pick them up and try, and then you're too late.
0: Well, we got a big show today, guys.
2: We do.
0: Wrap up the short week,
2: and we'll let you know about it next.
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0: watch it. But if I told you one team went to Australia for the game way early and another team treated it like a normal NFL week, who do you think would win?
1: The one that went early.
0: Correct, and Ding. They did. Circle gets the square.
1: And that was San Francisco went early,
0: yes.
1: Right?
2: They played the game backwards and upside down since they were in Australia.
1: Yeah.
3: Ah,
1: they had
3: there
1: to
3: you
1: run
3: go.
1: Backwards into the end zone.
0: Yeah, that was my kid's favorite show, the Upside Down Show, when he was a kid. Yeah, but you could tell too with that game is the Rams scored that touchdown to 7-3, and 49ers, man, they just find a way to do it. I watched the game, but if you look at the stats today and go, well, what the hell happened? Man, that 49er defense comes to play, don't they?
1: And the 49ers owner got himself an Aussie lass prostitute.
0: Yes. They're half the price there. It was $75.
2: They're upside down and backwards.
1: He went down under. Yes.
2: Did they play at a soccer stadium? Because the distance between the field and the stands was like another football stadium in its own right. It was
0: 100,000 people.
2: It was huge.
0: Yeah. And how about the fake clip that's going around about the news lady saying instead of 49ers, she says 69ers?
3: Oh.
0: That's from like 5 years ago.
3: Well.
0: And people are like going, oh, look what she did this week.
1: And then
0: week.
1: They all crack up on the
0: yes,
1: set.
0: It was like from 5 years ago.
3: Yeah. Well, it's still funny.
0: It is.
2: It is still funny.
0: Yeah.
3: Doesn't matter if it was 5 years ago. We recycle stuff all the time.
0: That's a good point. Yes.
1: The 69ers.
0: Yeah. She had something on her mind.
1: Yeah, that's been going around for a while.
0: It has.
1: And that's AI?
0: No, that was like 5 years ago.
3: Yeah, it was really
1: right.
3: done, but.
1: Right, right.
0: Yes.
1: And she did it on purpose.
0: I'm sure she did.
1: Acted like she didn't.
0: Yeah, and giggled.
1: For this very reason.
3: Uh-huh.
0: Giggled, I can trend.
1: Live on.
0: Yes.
1: An internet.
0: So we'll
1: lore.
0: Talk about that last night. There were some other tidbits that were pretty fun out there. If you missed it, we'll keep
4: you
0: up to date.
4: And the San Francisco 69ers played some rubbish game.
3: Ha ha.
1: 69ers.
0: Yeah. That's great.
1: It's kind of a lost art, the old 69ers.
2: You gotta be
0: young person's game.
1: It's like pizza. It's not bad. It's never bad, but
2: it
1: never goes
2: flexible.
1: As planned. Never goes as planned.
2: I can't get up.
0: You can break a hip, Jerry.
1: Of the two participants, one has it pretty good, and the other one, you're contorted.
0: Today on the show, Brandon Lang and his picks. I'm looking forward to this. Greg, are you going to bet on his games this week?
2: Yeah, I'm going to do it.
0: He's going to have a bad week. I would avoid Brandon Lang's picks because Greg is going to jinx you.
2: Last year, I didn't bet on any of them, and he won all of them. He killed it. So this year, I was like, I'm going to bet on him. And then the first week, he sucked ass.
1: That's all right. Ride it. You got to ride that.
2: It's right.
0: No, don't ride it. I gotta want to win. You're a jinx. You're like Mush in A Bronx Tale. Don't do it.
1: No, if somebody on the show plays along every week, we can keep track, and you and I don't have to put any money out. Let him go,
0: We can keep track without him.
1: Let him go.
0: No, I'm thinking of the listeners right now. The listeners want to win money.
1: Well, the listeners maybe bet against Brandon.
0: Yeah, but he can't. He's a jinx. It's my point. Greg is going to jinx Brandon Lang.
2: I can't disagree with that.
1: You are one of the most superstitious people ever.
0: He's going to jinx him, trust me.
1: Okay.
0: Watch
2: his bet.
0: You're
2: right.
0: He'll jinx him.
2: Because as soon as I don't bet, they'll win. But then if I do bet,
0: think of someone other than yourself, Greg. Don't be so selfish. Think of the listener out there. There's a guy who's on a gambling site right now who just wants a three-game parlay.
2: All right, I'll pick two bets. One of them that I would bet. One of them I'll bet. One of them I don't bet. And we'll see it'll be a little science project.
0: You should be on my text thread. I have several Buckeyes and a couple business owners. And me and Bourne will throw out bets. And then a couple days later, the next day, they go, oh, yeah, I went 7-0. At the time, they never chime in with their bets.
1: Yeah, they're selective on their win.
0: And then they come back like the next day, oh, man, just saw this 6-1 yesterday.
2: I was humbled last week with Brandon Ling's picks. I was like, hey, sure thing, Hawaii, plus +3.5 at home, everybody. And
0: it's so hard, though, in college with all the transfer portal and, look at Ohio State, 49 different players. Now, some left, and that's naturally going to happen. But, man, how do you bet on college football?
2: Early in the season.
0: When the roster's like double the roster. Usually you'd worry about 20 kids leaving for graduation, and then now you add all the depth leaving.
1: Yeah, I got a couple of my boys. They're all in on the phone betting every week in and week out, and it's like, guys. I'll do it if I'm at a casino, I'm watching, I'll go to the sports book, place a bet. I love having action on it. But I'm not getting in that week after week routine of...
2: It makes the boring games fun.
0: It does. I'm with Greg and fantasy football does too.
1: But boy, at the end of the year, you take a hit, man.
0: Yeah, but you're going to spend it on something else stupid anyway,
1: that's
0: right?
1: True. Yeah. Well, that was the DraftKings CEO. It's entertainment is all. We don't expect you to win.
0: Like, I'm not... Yeah, like, we all have our
1: that's
0: vices.
1: That's what he said.
0: But yeah, like, don't... you're going to spend money on, like, tobacco or me on, like, energy drinks. Or, you know what I mean? You're going to blow money on something anyway. So why not give yourself enjoyment for 3 hours? And just don't be like Sorsby of Texas Tech.
2: What does he do?
0: No, he's the quarterback couldn't play. Yeah, Have you seen anything of his story?
2: No.
0: He's a serious... He's like my buddy who worked at Chili's. Like a serious gambling addict.
1: Now, he'll go... He's gonna. Yeah. Somebody's going to take him in the draft.
0: Oh, yeah.
1: He will go. But that does do... It does nothing for his problem.
0: Yeah.
1: I mean, he's got it bad.
0: Oh, yeah. Well, my buddy lost everything.
1: He was betting on, like, Korean baseball and...
0: Monster truck races.
1: Yeah, darts. I mean,
0: I'll tell that story again about my buddy Steve O'Nelich, but he had a family of three, and you can lose your entire family and everything. A career. He was like the GM of seven Chili's around Phoenix. They flew him to Australia to open up the first Chili's in Australia. That's what they thought of him. He was like the run in the... And he lost everything. His picture. Every time you walked into a casino in Arizona, there was his picture. Embarrassing. He embezzled money. He embezzled money from a company and lost, even after he lost everything, he still embezzled money.
1: My picture's hanging in every Victoria's Secret because of the pan.
3: Yeah. He's sniffing the pan.
1: If I come in, there's a little silent alarm that goes off. They keep an eye on me.
0: Hey, when was
3: he rummages through the panty drawer.
0: When was the last time you were in I went with my wife like 2 months ago. And my wife is like...
1: In what, a Victoria's?
0: Yeah. And so she's like off in the corner or whatever. And I didn't want to be that guy who follows my wife. And then I'm by myself and I start looking around. And there's like, I don't know, 10, 12 young women there. Uh-huh. And then here's a 50-year-old guy standing by himself. Creep. Azoid in our store, ladies. Who's the creep?
3: That's why you hang close to the wife.
1: You're the customer. You're the audience. That's what they want. That's the demo. Men buying lingerie for their women. They see that all day long.
3: And that way they can upcharge
1: you. That's not unusual.
0: Right. And the other 12 women want the creeper to go away.
1: And did you notice the mannequins in Victoria's Secret now are all plus size?
0: Yes, it's stupid.
1: Yeah. It's used to be sexy and hot.
0: Yeah.
3: Well, what's wrong with that majority...
1: Not that plus size can't be sexy, but they never...
0: Yeah.
1: Kowtowed to that in the past.
3: But now they have to. They're being more inclusive because not everybody is a size zero and a B cup.
0: But, Christy, you don't know how it is as a guy when you see the sexy mannequin in lingerie and you got kind of give it a quick feel.
1: Yeah, as a young man, that was hot.
0: You feel that mannequin up and slap its ass a little bit.
3: Okay,
0: excitement.
3: Now you're being creepy.
0: Oh.
1: As
3: if standing alone in Victoria's Secret wasn't creepy enough. Let's smack the mannequin's ass.
0: What's wrong with that?
1: My wife wanted it. Wow.
0: She wanted it, Christy. She asked, hey, if you're a mannequin...
3: You guys are just disgusting.
0: If you're a mannequin and you're wearing that revealing clothing, you're asking for it.
3: Yes.
0: You're asking for it.
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6: Hey, good morning, everybody. Today's report originates from Boston, Massachusetts, and today's report will be very different and short. And certainly a reflection of this day in history and what happened 25 years ago. The darkest day in American history since Pearl Harbor, December 7th, 1941, 85 years ago. But 25 years ago, Where were you? Were you alive 25 years ago when the news started coming in? After my report, I asked that you guys open up the phones and hear what some of our listeners are thinking about today. I'd be very interested in hearing their thoughts, as well as yours, as well, guys. For me, I was doing live broadcasts. I was on 42 stations every day on that fatal day 25 years ago. Cheryl and I were flying to Hawaii at noon on 9/11 back in 2001. Naturally, all flights were canceled and we never left. But we had many friends in New York, and since I had worked for the New York Post years earlier, I had a lot of friends there as well. I was on the phone, if you could get on the phones back then, for days. Luckily, all of my friends were okay. By the grace of God, all were fine. And again today, I don't know, my

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0: Until Monday, we will be talking to you again from Boston. 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See ya.
1: It's September 11th. 25 years later, we remember the lives taken, the families changed forever, and the heroes who ran toward danger. 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

0: 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Patchy fog before 9 this morning and then sunshine and a high 82. Clouds tonight, low 67. Slight chance of showers and thunderstorms throughout the day for your Saturday. Clouds and a high 83. It is 65 right now. Nobody likes flock cameras, and Gahanna was recently the target of multiple acts of vandalism against the cameras. It's a string of similar incidents that's happening across Central Ohio. So the cameras, the flock cameras, have been a center of national controversy because of instances of misuse and privacy concerns. In fact, we told you yesterday about a Columbus police officer who faced numerous allegations, and now a Franklin County sheriff's deputy accused of the same thing, using the cameras for something they shouldn't be used for. So in the past 6 weeks, four flock cameras have been vandalized in Gahanna. So, you know that...
1: I'd put it on my crotch.
2: That damn lion.
1: Here, look at this, private investigators. I'd start thrusting it.
0: So, we all remember the horrific case in Vinton County, the four family members and the 16 kids in deplorable conditions. Well, the 73-year-old grandfather charged in that case has been found not competent to stand trial. So, the evaluation determined he was mentally incapable of understanding the proceedings, so the case against him, just the grandfather, is going to be dropped.
3: I can't hear a word you're saying.
0: Granddad, one of four family members charged in a child endangerment investigation where the kids were found living in absolutely deplorable.
4: What are you doing, Greg?
2: Generation after generation of mentally challenged people.
0: Yeah.
2: To live like that? Okay, so the grandfather was nuts. One of the kids, one of the young people didn't say, this ain't right. I mean, how do you... That is a crazy story.
0: It is. It's insane.
2: That's like crazy. That's like at the end of the year, they'll recap. That's one of the biggest, weirdest, strangest. It went national.
0: Oh, yeah. It went international. It's all over the world.
2: Is it? Yeah.
0: Oh, yeah. Yeah. Yeah. And Jerry, Greg, you might know this name. Mary Levitt. Known as the Flag Lady. Remember the Flag Lady?
2: Yes, her daughter runs it now.
0: That's right. She passed away in 23, so she left the store to her daughter and grandson. And the store is, if you're not familiar, the store filled with flags made stitch by stitch. And the flag store became a symbol of unity after the 9/11 attacks 25 years ago today. So her grandson, Harrison Watson, carries on the family legacy, helping customers and preserving the history of the flags. So as we commemorate the 25th anniversary of 9/11 today, the grandson reflects on the togetherness and unity that emerged in the aftermath of the tragedy, hoping those lessons can be remembered today. And that's what we are going to do later this morning. And that's what's going on in and around Central Ohio.
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1: 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Torg and Elliott return right after The Rock.

0: of the season in Australia. 49ers beat the Rams 27-7. Brock Purdy was on fire.
1: Purdy, good time. Tosses downfield into the end zone. It's caught. Touchdown to Marcus Robinson. Purdy, end zone. Evans, touchdown. He ripped it away from Watson. Purdy on second and 10. Feeling the rush. Stepping up. And Purdy's going to tuck and run. Major first down yardage all the way to the 30. Second and 8. Purdy. He'll rip on the run. Wide open. Debo Samuel. Touchdown.
2: Mm-hmm. Fans were into
3: it. It was fun to watch.
0: Yeah, it's cool.
2: Sounded like they were into it.
0: Pack sold out right away. Is there any other? I know the answer to this. It's English Premier Soccer. And maybe the sport of soccer, but there's not sports like we do where we can go to another country and sell out, whether it's basketball, baseball, football, probably not hockey, maybe hockey, but we can bring our sports to other countries and instantly sell out. The only thing that could sell out here is soccer.
3: Right.
0: Nothing else could sell out.
3: I know they're trying to do it with basketball, but I don't think it has the same...
0: They can when they go to China.
4: I never realized
2: basketball is a worldly game, though, globally. Yeah.
3: In baseball in Japan.
0: Yeah.
2: Baseball, yeah.
0: I hate how they start seasons, too.
3: First game of the season.
0: In baseball, they started in a different country. This is our sport, man. Start it here and then go there.
2: So
3: with the Reds.
2: Does Australia even have major league sports?
0: Yeah, like cricket and soccer.
2: It's cricket, okay.
0: Rugby. Well, yeah. Rugby.
2: Well, I know golf. Football. Golf is really big over there.
0: Yeah, Australian rules football.
2: Okay.
0: I know someone who was on the Australian golf tour. You do too. He's our boss.
3: Oh. Who's that again? Tony?
2: KM. All right, clip number two, President Trump at the midterm convention in Dallas. Here he is talking about Texas Democratic Senate candidate James Tallarico. Listen, he gets a good laugh.
5: He was also somebody that hated eating meat, but he ran a campaign to beat meat. He called it beat meat. I don't know what the hell he meant by that. These people are going to tell me, what the hell is he? Wants to beat meat? But it was bad for his image, so he started eating meat. And he recently... It's getting worse. I'm getting myself in trouble. It's getting worse.
3: That's pretty funny.
0: That's funny.
2: Trumpers.
0: That is funny.
2: Play to the bass, Trump.
0: Did you watch that yesterday?
2: No.
0: Okay, I was going to call you out and say you didn't watch football, but you watched that?
2: Did not watch.
0: All right, I'm proud of you.
2: No.
0: Cut number three, Aaron Rodgers. You're going to see him a lot today. He was on teammate Cam Hayward's podcast. He talked about everything. But my favorite part was ripping ESPN.
6: You're a gutless organization.
0: Mm-hmm.
6: Because they haven't said anything. They spend so much time on certain issues, but you won't talk one second about the Danny Rossini situation. What just happened? The owner of the Niners is listed a prostitute for $140 in Ohio. That literally was the number one topic. When you click on ESPN.com, right? That was the featured story. So you bring in how many millions of eyes to that situation? Why do you want to throw Jed York under the bus? I don't know. But does that have the same effect as a reporter who's, you know, has intimate relations with a coach who has a vote for MVP, has a vote for Coach of the Year. I don't know if she's on the Hall of Fame or not, but there's voting stuff. There was the thing about Morgan Moses going from the Jets to New England that was posted a day early.
0: Mm-hmm.
6: How many other inside stuff was shared? There are a lot of insiders out there.
7: Mm-hmm. Yeah.
6: Do they all have strong integrity? I don't know. But the fact that ESPN spent zero time on that story, but Jed York gets popped in San Fran, it's literally on the top of their role right now, that's hypocrisy.
0: Yeah, he's right on.
2: He's measured, man. When he talks, he doesn't give a rat's ass.
0: Love it.
3: He's got a little grudge to hold, too, against that Rossini.
0: Yeah.
3: Specifically. But he's not wrong.
2: It did go away pretty quickly, that story.
3: Yeah.
2: And it was downplayed. No, did you hear him talk about Shailene Woodley and his relationship?
0: Yes, I did. Well, I could tell you about ESPN because I know this firsthand. We got in trouble. Me and my old partner did this. there was a story, and ESPN said, and

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1: Here we go with your Hot 5 on this Monday. NFL action. It was game two

0: sent a inner office memo to everybody, like, you will not talk about this story. It was Ben. It was the Ben.
1: Oh, really?
0: It was the Ben Roethlisberger rape allegations. Oh, the hotel,
1: yeah.
0: Right?
1: Yeah.
0: So we knew a producer who worked at ESPN, and he faxed us. This is how long ago.
2: Wow.
0: Faxed us the inner office memo, right? So we read it on the air. And ESPN found out, lost their mind. We're going to pull our affiliation from you guys. Da, da, da. So ESPN silenced their talent. And they'll send out memos and say, you will not talk about LeBron James in a negative manner. You will not talk about this.
3: Yeah.
0: You are at risk of losing your job if you mention Diane Rose. Wow. You know, they do that. That's factual. That's not. So the reason why they don't do it, Aaron, is because the execs at ESPN threaten their jobs if they mention it. That's the truth.
3: Aaron, and right before he took ESPN down there, he was very complimentary of Pat McAfee.
0: Yeah. McAfee's talent, not my thing, but he's a talented dude.
3: Yeah, no doubt.
0: Yeah.
3: All right, clip number four here. Oktoberfest runs today through Sunday, and WBNS 10 TV ran a nice little feature on what makes this year's fest so special.
4: Schmitz is dedicating this year's festival to one of their own, Matt Schmidt, who died in a house fire in Upper Arlington back in April.
5: I think nothing would please him more than this being in his honor, because he was all about the Oktoberfest.
2: It's a party. It's a celebration.
3: A they're wearing buttons with his initials on it and everything. Cool. Yeah, it's pretty nice.
2: But yeah, like I said, we don't want it to be sad. Yeah. Let's have a party. Yeah. Let's celebrate.
0: But then what's going to happen is the drunk cry.
2: Yeah, you're not wrong. I've been there before.
0: My buddy's dad, I told you, the Social Security on his ankle, and he passed away, and we all got together and went to the bar, and let's celebrate. We're going to celebrate John the way he wanted to.
2: Right.
0: And then you get in, and then you start, remember when John, da-da-da, and then you start to do the bad cry. You know, the
2: inhibitions
0: drunk.
2: Are lowered.
0: Yep. That damn alcohol gets you every time, doesn't it? Cut number five. I saw this clip yesterday, and you're probably going to wonder, as a football fan, what the hell is this guy thinking? This is Ja'Marr Chase talking to the media yesterday. And I want to let you know, they play the Buccaneers at 1 o'clock on Sunday.
6: I'm finding out the game's at 1 o'clock. I don't like that. To be honest, I do not like playing at 1 o'clock games. So that means I got to wake up a little earlier than usual.
7: Where did you find this out?
6: Today.
7: The first seven are all.
6: Yes, I've heard too. Yeah.
7: So what's your wake up call?
6: I don't have a wake-up call, but I'm about to make one now. Yeah.
8: Hold on. The game's been on the schedule for a long time. How did it
6: that don't mean I'm looking at the schedule.
8: So you like when it says
6: at the end of the day, my job is to work, not the schedule. I'm not worried about the schedule. At the end of the day, they got to worry about us, too. So I worry about it when they get here.
0: All right. He doesn't know in 3 days he plays at 1 o'clock. You're at home! He doesn't know at home they play at 1 o'clock? What a dummy. And by the way, you play half your games at home. Everybody in your conference plays the same time.
2: Right.
0: Right? What a... that can't be real, right?
2: He's
0: got to be joking.
3: I don't know.
0: Either that or he's the dumbest human being on the planet.
3: I would say maybe that's more the case.
0: Yeah.
3: Yeah.
0: Him and Kyrie, the flat earther, are hanging out. Yeah. Come on. You don't know that you're playing at 1 o'clock? That all your games at home are 1 o'clock?
3: And how many 1 o'clock games in the past has Tampa Bay played? I mean, that's all the time.
0: No, the Bengals.
3: The Bengals, rather. Yeah. Unreal.
0: He's got to be playing around, right?
3: Wow.
0: No.
2: Yeah. I mean, practice has got to be before 1. You know what I mean? Yeah, he's got to be
3: really hope Joe Burrow stays healthy.
0: Yeah, I do, too.
3: Because I don't want any excuses this year.
0: Yeah, I don't. Yeah. Well, the way my household is Vikings downstairs, everybody, and then my wife by herself watches the Bengals.
1: She's all alone.
0: And then she tries to get my son interested. Jake, it's a close game with the Bengals, and he just could care less, you know.
2: Okay, whatever, Mom.
0: He's with Dad, but my wife just so bad wants the Bengals to win.
3: Yeah.
0: Just to get us to care for 5 minutes. So in your case, Jerry, I hope Joe Burrow stays healthy as well.
3: I do. I want to see what they do with a healthy Burrow for an entire season.
0: Yep. And that
3: he's fragile.
0: Yes. And that, by the way, Brandon Lang, we're going to find out Brandon Lang's thoughts on that Tampa-Cincinnati game, and all his

0: This is not your grandma's senior living, but it could be. Google Brookwood Point Columbus.
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1: The website's BrandonLang.com. He was 1-3 last week. Probably should have listened to me on the LSU game, but we'll ignore that. Brandon, let's start right out of the gate. Texas at home, -1.5 against the Buckeyes.
2: Ryan Day, in the month of September, since he's been head coach of the Ohio State Buckeyes, is 21-25-1 regular season non-conference games. And as the nation's number one team, Ryan Day is 25-1 his last 26. Until Sark solves the Rubik's Cube of Ryan Day and Ohio State, you lose with Ohio State before you try to win with Texas and Arch Manning and Sark. Just based on those numbers I just gave you, they just don't lose in the month of September. And forget Matt Patricia and that defense. Arthur Smith and that offense and him play calling is going to be a dangerous thing this year. So in my opinion, you lose with Ohio State.
1: All right, let's do another one. You mentioned it earlier, Oklahoma -5.5 at Michigan. That number, you're going to have the stat for me and numbers to back it up, but for some reason that seems really low for me.
2: Well, it seems really low for you, but one thing that did show in that game last week was Michigan's defense. And they played

0: they played their butt off. And they were out on the field for a very long time because their offense did nothing. And now you have, you know, you're stuck with a quarterback that the grumblings are they didn't want him. The number one booster paid $8 million. Courtney kicked in another $2 million to give this kid $10 million because they wanted him. The booster wanted him more than anything else. And what's going to happen is if he has a bad game here, they're going to run him out of town.
1: It'll be Tommy Carr. Yep.
0: Yep, they'll run him out of town. That kid at his age doesn't have he's so insecure that he is not going to be able to handle what's going to happen to him on social media if he has a bad game here. With that being said, I don't trust Oklahoma in this spot. Again, I don't love it. I don't. But you're getting almost a touchdown with Michigan as a home dog. That yes, their offense didn't look very good, but their defense did. And that's a really talented West Virginia Michigan's the best team in the MAC. And that coach, by the way, check the box. He'll be somewhere massive.
2: Yeah,
0: right. He is the next superstar in coaching, and he'll be out the door.
1: He could be at Michigan.
2: So, yeah. No, not this early.
0: Not Michigan, but not this early. But they'll give Winningham a couple of years.
2: Yeah.
0: So I can't pass up Michigan as this big a home dog based on Brett Venables' record as a big road favorite. So my lean's toward Michigan. Not a game I love, but if I had to play it, I would almost play under 43.5. If you want my validation and document on this game, I'd play under all day long, and I would leave the side alone. So all right, validate the under.
2: BrandonLang.com is the website. Hey, let me ask you from a gambling standpoint. I saw this last week. Penn State Matt Campbell, I think he's a hell of a coach, brought 24 kids from Iowa State along. Iowa hosts Iowa State. It's a 14-point spread. Is it hard when Iowa has all the seniors leaving, 24 players transferring? Is it hard to handicap Iowa State?
0: Yes, because historically speaking, that game goes down to the wire. Historically speaking, you take the dog in that matchup and don't even think twice about it. That's the way it's been time and time again. I think the dog in that series has covered 8 of the last 9 or 8 of the last 10. And now, again, hardest thing to do is handicap the portal and guys going and guys leaving and not knowing how that team and how that unit's going to be together. That's a stay away from game for me. It just is. Iowa looked great last week. Their defense looked great. Most people are calling for them to win by 3 touchdowns. I mean, Northern Illinois could score against them last week. Their offense put up 298 on the ground. They held Northern Illinois to 120 yards, 7 first downs from the game. Iowa could be a team that no one's talking about. So I would lean towards laying it. But again, like you said, this is a weird spot with Iowa State. Basically, the refrigerator's empty for them this year.
2: Yeah. Hey, is there any college games you're taking a look at right now? Because there's not, you know, you got... you know, not huge matchups, but is there value there on the board?
0: I have been working on that all week long, and I really don't see much. I don't. Kansas, Friday night, I'll give out, plus the 6 at home as a home dog. But other than that, Ohio State, which I really, really like, you got big numbers across the board everywhere. And I think the NFL is more appealing this week than college football.
2: Well, let's start it because
1: let's do it.
2: I think this one. I think the road dog in, or the road team in this one. Buccaneers at Bengals. Bengals -3.5. But boy, my eye test tells me the Buccaneers.
0: Yeah, Baker, big contract. That offense against that defense of Cincinnati. We don't know much about. I think this game goes down to the wire. I think it's a field goal game, and I agree with you. I like the Bucs, +3.5.
2: Jacksonville, -8.5 at home against the Browns, man. The Browns is just, this season hasn't even started, Brandon, and they're already dysfunctional.
0: He's probably getting pulled over for speeding. I mean, he just can't make this up.
2: Yeah.
0: He's already on thin ice with the fans. He's already on thin ice across the board. Booed in a preseason game, had to come out and apologize. Now you're pulled over for speeding. I think when it comes to the Cleveland Browns, I think you stay away and do. I always say good money on bad teams doesn't mix. And I think you stay away from them the first couple of weeks just to see how things pan out. And then you're going to see what kind of team they are. And then if they start to leak oil, you just fade them the rest of the year. I think they could be in big, big, big trouble.
2: Here's one for you. And I saw Aaron Rodgers was speaking. You probably saw this a couple weeks ago. And

0: a person in the crowd said, hey, how does it feel to be the Vikings and the Bears' daddy? And he said, well, hold it. If you look historically, the Vikings played us really tough. And if you look at that series, Brandon, they usually split. You know, the Vikings usually win at home. The Packers win at home. Vikings -1.5 in this Packer team without Josh Jacobs. I think they're a little different.
1: I think Minnesota, the over-under wins for them for the year is 8.5.
0: Yep.
1: That's a best bet for me. I don't think people realize what a quarterback whisperer Kevin is over at Minnesota and what he has done with quarterbacks and backup quarterbacks. And I'm telling you what he did with Joshua Dobbs a couple of years ago. Kyler Murray is going to have a year with Richard Jefferson. And I love Arizona. I'm sorry, Minnesota in this game. I do. I think they're going to be a surprise. I think they're going to be a surprise. They already have the defense. Now they have a mobile veteran quarterback that he can get out of the pocket and do things with. I think he's going to be a mad scientist. I do like Minnesota at home.
0: Brandon, you want my bet of the week in the NFL?
1: I'm ready because I'm probably on it too.
0: I absolutely love the Lions -7 hosting the Saints.
1: Yeah, that's such a big number. I mean, I would lean, I've said this for the last few years since Campbell got there and Goff got there, that you're good playing the Lions games over the posted total and just sitting back and watching them score points. The other two games that I like are Houston at home over Buffalo, just because they beat the crap out of Josh Allen. And
0: I think Houston's going to be better this year, Brandon. They got a running game. Yeah, I think they're going to be good.
1: Their defense is filthy.
0: Yeah.
1: And until Josh Allen solves that puzzle of going into Houston where he's gotten absolutely jacked the last three, I will continue to ride the Houston Texans 6-2 straight up at home against the Bills. Bills are 2-6 against the spread in their last 8 Texas trips. I just think this defense against Josh Allen, and last but not least, I don't like him. I didn't like him at Michigan. I can't stand him. He tucks his sweater into his khaki pants. I don't know if he does it with the Chargers. But Jim Harbaugh, since he's come to the NFL in season openers, 6-0 straight up, 6-0 against the spread, beating the spread by an average of 8.5 points. Chargers minus the points over Arizona.
0: And they're all at BrandonLang.com. Get on board, everybody. B. Lang, have a great weekend. Appreciate it.
2: Yep.
1: Thanks, guys.
3: Torgan Elliott.
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1: Punchline news. Topical, fresh, and funny.
2: Yeah. Yes, they are.
1: Get the applause and laughter sound effect ready, Greg.
2: No, we'll see.
1: Well, we begin. Sydney Sweeney. Yeah, that would be appropriate, yes. Sydney Sweeney appears naked.

0: it in a new ad for, you know, I didn't catch the name of the product.
1: Is anyone getting a boner right now?
2: Yeah.
0: Bonoir. Mmm. Interesting. An interesting science story here. Fossilized eggs of the largest known dinosaurs have been unearthed in an unexpected place.
2: Wow. Really?
0: Gwyneth Paltrow's vagina.
3: Vagina.
4: Oh, gosh.
0: LIV Golf announced they've filed for Chapter 11 bankruptcy protection after Saudi pulled its funding. The league also changed its name to Spirit Halloween Golf.
2: That's good.
0: Happy birthday today. Bernie Sanders turns 85.
2: Happy birthday, Dave,
3: Bernie.
2: Yeah.
3: Bernie.
0: Or to put it another way, he's entering his presidential years.
5: What you saying?
0: We mentioned this earlier in the week. President Trump debuted a new darker hair color last Friday. It looked really good, but then it backfired when Stephen Miller tried to deport him.
6: Oh, man.
2: Who's Stephen Miller?
0: Okay, well, that's going to fall on deaf ears then.
3: Yeah.
0: Yeah.
3: Okay.
6: I got it.
0: Yes. Thank
2: Is
0: you,
2: Is he
0: Greg.
2: The ice chief?
6: Yes.
0: Yes.
3: Yeah, okay.
0: Yes,
3: okay.
0: Yes, yes. Walgreens, listen to this new product. Walgreens currently selling a combination douche enema water bottle.
2: Wow.
0: It's for people who have a lot of faith in their dishwasher.
4: I'm going to say so.
0: Douche enema and water bottle.
4: Hey, not funny.
0: True story. General Douglas A. Scheich has been sworn in as the new head of the Space Force.
2: Oh.
0: Now, the way Trump picks his appointees, I'm guessing the guy's qualification, he's just seen every Star Wars movie.
3: Yeah, okay.
0: So Trump said,
3: that would make sense.
0: You're in. And speaking of space, Star Trek celebrating its 60th anniversary.
3: Yeah, I know. 1966, yeah.
0: Star Trek, bold. Star Trek celebrating its 60th anniversary.
3: Ooh,
0: Star Trek boldly went where no man went before, which for Star Trek fans is a date.
3: Thank you.
6: I'm a loss for words.
0: How about another celebrity birthday?
2: Yeah.
0: Pink. Pink turned 47 earlier this week. Yeah,
2: wow.
0: Which means she's now almost gray. Toy, did you see? Quaaludes are making a comeback.
2: Really?
6: Interesting.
0: And Bill Cosby is out of jail. Coincidence?
2: I
0: think not. President Trump's new uniforms for the Space Force were based on the movie Starship Troopers. For the guys, anyways. The women's uniforms are based on Hooters uniforms.
3: Yeah. Okay,
0: Some of those space paint. Bad Bunny, it's official. The Emmys are this coming Monday. They announced Bad Bunny won an Emmy for the Super Bowl halftime show.
2: Okay.
0: Yeah, not to be outdone. President Trump named a Great Lake after Kid Rock.
6: I could fish in there.
2: Yeah.
0: What's going on with the Russian government? They canceled Kanye West's upcoming concert.
2: Really?
0: Yeah, Vlad Putin, he prefers poison, Torg. You know that. See what I did there?
2: Yeah.
0: I feel like I'm running in mud this morning. And finally.
2: Yay!
0: No one cheering more than me. Pam Anderson. Given 10 years to live after she got hepatitis.
6: Oh, no.
0: But remember, Torg, she was also told she'd never walk again after sex with Tommy Lee.
7: Jesus is a friend of mine.
3: I'm a friend of Jesus.
0: Wasn't really a big finish right there.

0: was just
1: it
0: kinda,
1: was for Tommy. It,
0: yeah, yeah, it just kind of petered out.
1: Yeah.
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3: Hey, it's Big Rick, and it's almost time for Schmidt's Columbus Oktoberfest, September 11th through 13th at the Ohio State Fairgrounds and Expo Center. 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
6: Friday morning commute, accident-free so far, moving up to speed. Kind of slow there, 70 East right there toward the Aetna-Pataskala exit. There was an earlier accident, and traffic's starting to recover. Going to take about 7

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0: 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Patchy fog before 9 this morning, but sunshine later on. High 82, clouds tonight, low 67. Got a chance of showers and thunderstorms throughout the day on Saturday. Clouds and a high 83. It is 64 right now. Well, now I know why it took me 35 minutes to go 1.2 miles to my house yesterday on the way home. That's because the southbound lanes of State Route 23 were shut down for 14 hours in northern Pickaway County after a commercial vehicle spilled lime all over the roadway.
1: Slime?
0: Lime.
1: Oh, I thought Nickelodeon was there.
0: No.
2: You got slime.
0: Between 1 and 2 tons of this alkaline substance, lime, in a semi-liquid form, was spilled all over the roadway. Now, the chemical can cause bad skin irritation. The Ohio State Highway Patrol said one of its troopers was sanitized in connection with the incident, but is expected to be okay. So, yeah, 23, if you got stuck in it yesterday, you know it took forever. Columbus Oktoberfest runs beginning tonight, 5 p.m. to midnight, noon to midnight on Saturday, and noon to 8 on Sunday. Admission free. It's going to take place, of course, at the Ohio Expo Center State Fairgrounds. The buildings are designed to resemble German beer halls and offer more than 100,000 square feet for attendees in the event of rain. Attendees can enter from the east on 17th Avenue and then follow the signs for parking. Now, parking booth is located at Gate 3, and it costs $15 a car. But listen, you're getting in free, so that's still
2: carpool.
0: A deal. Carpool. And parking attendants will be on site for assistant. Big Rick is going to be there broadcasting live this afternoon.
1: So make sure... Have you checked to see if there's scooters, Christy?
2: Uh-oh.
0: Oh, there'll be scooters.
3: There'll be scooters.
0: People that don't know how to drive the scooters.
2: If I see any, I'm going to let the air out of their tires. Just for you, Christy.
0: Thank you. I appreciate that.

0: So last week, Pizza Today published a feature on a long-standing Columbus pizza chain as part of its Destination series. So the story read, in Columbus, the name Mikey is synonymous with late-night pizza. And they talked about unique pizza themes at each Mikey's bathrooms. 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Cheese and basil, mushroom roasted garlic, regular pepperoni, spicy-ass pepperoni, and rotating pizza of the week like Mikey's Thanksgiving-themed pizza, the Gobbler, Daddy Mac. 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And crispy cup and char sausage and Italian
1: sausage.
0: They think
1: they invented pizza. I was there 2 weeks ago. They think they invented pizza. They do.
2: I have only had it one time.
1: Same here.
2: Not bad, not great.
1: Exactly.
2: It's pizza.
1: Yeah. They act like they invented the thing.
0: I just think it's a gimmick, it's a theme.
3: And when you're drunk late night, you think it's heaven because it tastes so good.
1: I'd rather go to Taco Bell.
2: And that's how it all started, but anymore, I mean, they're as mainstream as anything.
1: Yeah, exactly.
2: It's not a late night secret.
3: No, but their sauces.
0: Pretty damn good.
3: Sauces are special.
1: Yeah.
0: All righty. And that's what's going on in and around Central Ohio.
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1: Thanks, woman. All right, let's talk to the captain, Zach Bourne. What's up, Zach?
2: Hello, Zach.
3: What's up, guys? Happy Friday, man. Guys, it's September 11th, you know, the remembrance of all those people. And, yeah, man, but it's a great college football weekend, isn't it?
1: It is.
2: And we had Brandon Lang on earlier in the hour. When is the last time the Buckeyes got points in a game? I can't recall.
3: You want to know something? I don't. Maybe Oregon in 24 when they went out to Oregon. Did they get a point then? That may have been it.
2: It's been a while. I know that because it's at 1.5 currently.
3: Yep. Been a long time. I know who's salivating over there is your boy Torque.
2: Yeah.
1: Well, I'll be on the text chain a little bit later.
2: Would you agree that there's more pressure on Texas to win than Ohio State?
3: 100%.
2: Yeah, agree.
3: You know, in a game like this, that sets the tone for the rest of the season, I think there's pressure on both teams. But when you look holistically at this matchup and you look at Texas over the last, call it, 2 or 3 years, and you look at Ohio State over the last 2 or 3 years, like, Texas is missing that marquee win that really springboards this program to kind of that national championship level, right? They've sniffed it, but they haven't been in that national championship game. And so I think, especially playing Ohio State the last 2 years and losing both of those games, there's a lot of people around that Texas program, a lot of, you know, people around the country that look at this game like, man, UT's got to get over that hump.
1: Yeah, and when you look at Texas, Zach, I mean, the blueprint's there to beat Ohio State. It was done by Indiana and Miami, and it's pressure, Julian saying, make him feel uncomfortable, regardless of whether it's four, whether it's a different blitz package, whatever it is. They had a hard time, Ohio State, adjusting. Here's the difference to me, and I hate to throw Brian Hartline under the bus here, but when things are going south and your quarterback's uncomfortable, as an offense, you

0: have to adjust, and I have more faith in Arthur Smith adjusting because obviously Brian Hartline didn't do it, and that to me that was the downfall of the two games they lost back to back last year.
1: Yeah, I mean, Pork, you hit the nail on the head from that standpoint. You know, Indiana and Miami kind of exposed the blueprint, especially last year, on how to beat Ohio State. I can guarantee you Texas is going to try and do the same thing. You know, Texas has Colin Simmons at defensive end, who's probably going to be a top five draft pick. They've got some really good interior defensive linemen. You know, they got Biles, the linebacker, who just transferred in, who's actually from Pickerington. But you're an All-American type of player. Like, they've got some dudes that can get after the quarterback, and Texas is going to try and do that. The one thing that I think we even saw last week with Arthur Smith in this offense, and that's why, you know, Ryan Day was so excited about getting a guy like Arthur Smith in here, is he can change the tempo of this offense. He can keep the defense on their heels, and I think so much last year, Ohio State was kind of methodical at all times. You know, I think in between plays it was like 31.4 seconds, which ranked next to like last in the country from pace of play. Like, you already saw Ohio State speed it up and take 6 seconds off of that from last year. And that's against Ball State. I guarantee you on the road, when they're going to try and keep the noise factor down, things like that, like, they're going to go quick. They're going to try and keep Texas off their heels, trying to expose them, try and get the communication with Texas on the defense, obviously confused from them. And, Arthur Smith is so good, and I've heard so many people talk about this around the program. It's just Arthur Smith is kind of like Matt Patricia, as in he wants to attack at all times, and he's going to continue to find ways to attack a team, and that's through adjustments during the game. That's through the tempo that I already talked about. Like, Arthur Smith is wicked smart, and you already saw a glimpse of that against Ball State.
0: We're with the captain, Zach Bourne. So, Zach, let's be honest. I don't think anyone in this room hates Texas. It's kind of a neutral opponent for us. We'll hate them Monday if they win. But Arch Manning, if his name is Arch McGillicuddy, is anyone talking about him being the number one overall pick? Honestly, like, because to me, if it's Arch McGillicuddy, I would look at him and go, oh, Texas quarterback's pretty damn good, but I wouldn't be talking about him being the first overall pick next year.
1: I would 100% agree with you. You know, I think you look around the country and there are some quarterbacks that have had better careers so far than Arch Manning.
2: Sure.
1: So I don't know if it's a name thing. I don't know if scouts see, you know, kind of his attributes when he's throwing on air or throwing 7-on-7. But at the end of the day, you have to perform playing the game of football. Like, that's what it is, right? When guys strap the pads on and you say set, hut, and the ball snapped, and, you know, guys are moving a million miles an hour, how do you perform? And yes, Arch came on strong towards the end of the year and was way better than he was week one against Ohio State last year. But Arch still hasn't had that big game against a big opponent. And so I don't know. You know, you look at Trinidad Chambliss. You look at Dante Moore. You look at even Julian Sane, right? Like, you look at some of those guys and you look at their track record in big games compared to Arch, and those guys blow him away. So this is, you know, we started off this segment by talking about this is a big game for Texas. I would argue this is the biggest game for Arch Manning, right?
2: Like, a lot of pressure on him.
1: Yeah, this is the game where he needs to step up and show the rest of the country that he can play with the big boys.
0: You know, and Zach, on the other side too, Jeremiah Smith, and I did a video about this that's going to be released today on the QFM social media pages. For Jeremiah Smith, no doubt he wants to win, but he also wants the Heisman. He did the Heisman pose. And over the past 20 years, OSU hasn't been the best team when it comes, you know, they're more about wins, not promoting Heisman Trophy guys. But Jeremiah Smith's promoting himself for the Heisman. If you want to win the Heisman, this is a game where Jeremiah Smith has to ball out as well.
1: Yeah, I mean, you're spot on about that. I do think his Heisman post was a little bit of a retaliation to Malachi Toney the night before, you know, playing against Stanford, right? So he obviously wants to one-up Malachi. But, you look at the last 2 years against Texas, and Ohio State's won, but Jeremiah Smith hasn't jumped off the

0: tape, so to speak. Now, you know, he's a generational type of player, but I know there's no other Ohio State player that wants to send a message this week than Jeremiah Smith. Especially, you know, that's the talk. Sark talked about him in his press conference earlier this week about, you know, they need to know where four is at all times. They, you know, that's been the talk against Texas the past number of years. Jeremiah Smith wants to jump off in especially in prime time. ABC, national television, he wants to send a message that he's the best player in the country.
1: Hey, when it comes to implementing your system, because and especially defensively, because Matt Patricia said my defense will change according to my personnel, is this kind of, even though you played Ball State, you're not showing anybody anything because you're saving it to Texas. Yeah. Is this kind of week one in implementing your system?
0: Yeah, I mean, we all better giddy up and get ready for what Matt Patricia is about to roll out there. And I think Texas has an idea as well, because what you saw against Ball State was very vanilla. I think what we see tomorrow night is going to be Matt Patricia going into his bag and pulling out things that we probably haven't even seen before from an Ohio State defense, whether that be, you know, different fronts, whether that be different personnel packages, those type of things. Like, yes, Torque, to your point, it's step one in the evolution of the defense and what Matt Patricia wants to do. But I can guarantee you that this team was working on things during training camp with the sole focus of going against Arch Manning in this Texas offense.
1: All right, give me
2: gonna be fun
1: a guy on offense and a guy on defense who's going to have the most Buckeye leaves after this win.
0: Oh, man. Okay, I am going to go on offense. Now, I know we talked about Jeremiah Smith. I'm going to go Devin McEwen. And the whole reason why is I think Jeremiah Smith's going to pop off. I really do. But I think in big-time situations, Texas is going to put so many eyes on Jeremiah Smith that Julian Sain is going to have one-on-one matchups with Devin McEwen, and he is going to expose that Texas defense. I just think there's something about Devin. He complements Jeremiah so well. He's able to work in the middle of the field. He's able to go in the slot. You saw him last week, you know, run those corner routes, those stop routes. He's able to sit and find that open air in the middle of the field. Like, I think Devin McEwen, obviously, he had an eye-opening performance, and he was welcomed to Buckeye Nation last week. But I think this week, more than ever, he's going to go off. On the defense side, I'm going to give you two guys.
1: All right.
0: I think Earl Little Jr., what he did last week in just showing what he can do on the field, how he plays, his swagger, his tenacity. He you know, everyone thought there was going to be a gaping hole in that defense because of losing Caleb Downs. Now, Caleb Downs is an unbelievable player, and I'm not comparing the two, but Earl Little absolutely answered the call last week, and I think this week more than ever as well, he needs to answer it, and I think he truly will. I can see him making some big plays, some big game-changing plays. The other one I'm going to say is Christian Allegro, and he's another newcomer who played really well last week, obviously has a ton of experience playing at Wisconsin, but this is a guy that I think they can use in different situations to get after Arch Manning. Obviously, you know, Arch's MO is when he feels pressure and he gets in big situations, he wants to run the football. He wants to tuck it and go. And so I think Christian Allegro, with his athletic ability and way he's able to run sideline to sideline, he's going to get some big stops on Arch, and they're going to task him with making sure, like, hey, Arch doesn't leave the pocket. If he leaves, you make him pay for it.
1: All right, we're going to, Jerry, give me the score and a winner, and we'll end with Zach's score and winner. What do you think?
2: Oh, boy, a score and a winner. I would say Ohio State 35-28.
1: All right, I'm going to go Buckeyes 27-23. Zach?
0: I am going to go Ohio State 31, Texas 17.
1: Nice! I like it, Zach.
0: So hold on. We can't leave this segment. We cannot leave this segment. I know you guys are we're probably up against the clock.
1: That's all right.
0: I apologize. Hey, Jerry, what's going on up north, man? Oh, my God.
2: Torg put it properly. They need a bath up there.
0: Hey, Jerry, it's unbelievable.
2: The hockey story yesterday.

0: The hockey story, but here's the bigger issue. I'll keep it to football. You storm the field beating Western Michigan.
1: Yeah, it was a bad luck.
0: It's embarrassing. Number two is, how the hell do you not have a PR team with your quarterback, with the star quarterback, who's one of the star players in the entire country? How do you not have your PR department prepare him for a press conference where he just goes in there and says, "That's cool"? Like, that's the dumbest thing I've ever seen, right?
1: Yeah.
0: And then you start looking at the game this weekend, and the stadium's not even full. They're selling tickets for like $45 for a matchup with Oklahoma coming out. I'm like, what are you doing?
1: I think a lot of the casual fans up there, much like myself, just, yeah, I'm done. You just back away from the program. It's the school. It's the university, not necessarily the kids or even specifically the athletic department. The entire state and the school. Everything's in a bad way up there, man.
0: Here's all I know. If I was paying a quarterback $13 million and he came up to a press conference and had that kind of response and demeanor about him, if I'm Kyle Whittingham, he wouldn't even see the field this weekend. I don't care you're playing Oklahoma. He wouldn't see the field because that's inexcusable. And guess what? I'd be apologizing and writing notes to Dave Portnoy and whoever else that paid that money, because it's embarrassing for the kid to act that way. And here's the other thing. I was talking about this with Jeff Hierman, one of my best friends, college roommates, teammates at Ohio State. It's embarrassing for Ohio State when a Michigan quarterback acts that way, because guess what? Like, if you're Ohio State, you want Tom Brady to be the quarterback at Michigan. Like, we're talking about it, and we want Tim Tebow to be at Michigan, right? Like, Bryce Underwood should have had the response this week very easily of, you want to know something? We did not play well at all. Everyone's job should be looked at. We have a standard at Michigan.
1: Yeah, it's
0: bad. We did not meet it. We got to get better. And guess what? He just says, that's cool. Like what's going on? Like that's not even fun for Ohio State. It's a bad look for Ohio State. You want Ohio State and Michigan to be the best teams in the country. And here's the other thing. So what happens? The rivalry game this November, Michigan comes into Ohio State and they lose. And what? They're like, Bryce Underwood, that's cool. That's cool. That's not even fun to beat someone who has that attitude.
1: Well, that's what you get when you hire free agents.
2: Yeah, Zach, I disagree with you. It's always fun to beat Michigan.
0: Hey, listen, it won't mean much this year. I would rather beat Michigan and have them crying and screaming and, you know, it mean a lot to them. It doesn't even seem like...
1: No, it doesn't.
0: It doesn't even seem like it means anything to Bryce Underwood.
2: Yeah, good point. I would take the money, too.
1: Bring on the Tommy Carr era. That's what I say.
0: Hey, you want to know something? That's what... If I was Whittingham, I would start him this weekend against Oklahoma.
2: All right, Greg has played the Oscar music. He's playing us out.
0: We're getting off. Talk to you guys on Monday.
2: Have fun in Austin.
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0: It shocked and hurt them. Now it motivates them. The Buckeyes' bitter loss to Texas last year launched the Longhorns towards a national title. Tonight, they meet again. Two proud schools with historic, storied football programs. Both teams the embodiment of the states they represent. The values ingrained in their hearts collide on the field. For the first time in 10 years, number one against number two in the regular season, and earlier in the season than ever before. A game with far-reaching implications and deep personal motivations. For one team, reaffirmation. For the other, revenge. For both, a reason to believe the national championship is their destiny. Ohio State and Texas play tonight on Saturday Night Football.
1: 20 years ago, one versus two, and if you remember, in 2005, that was the game Ryan Hanby dropped the ball and cost the win. And Ryan Hanby, I know, was still taking crap from Buckeye fans 15 years later. 15 years later. And the revenge, Vince Young gone. You know who the quarterback of Texas was? Former Cleveland Brown, Colt McCoy. They had They had Jamal Charles, who was a first-round pick. And Buckeyes beat him 24-7. Troy Smith went nuts.

0: James Laurinaitis with a big interception. That was a great win.
1: It was good to hear Brent Musburger there.
0: It was.
1: He was great. So tomorrow night will be ABC and Fowler.
0: No, it will not.
1: It's not ABC?
0: Oh, ABC. Yeah, no.
1: It's ABC.
2: This clip was from ABC, but
0: that's
2: I don't
0: from
2: know
0: ABC.
2: About
0: no.
1: Tomorrow night, the Buckeyes. Night. Yeah, it's ABC.
0: Are you sure about that?
1: Yeah.
0: Because they don't have the rights. Fox has the rights, and then CBS. I believe it's CBS. They don't have the rights.
2: The official. This was printed at the beginning of the season.
1: ABC.
2: This was printed in. This was updated in May 27.
0: Oh, it's a
2: but
0: Texas
2: it does
0: home
2: say
0: game.
2: ABC.
0: You know what? It's my bad. It's a
1: ABC.
0: Texas home game.
1: That's Fowler.
0: Yeah, Texas home game. That's why. Because Fox and CBS have the Big Ten, but since Texas is SEC, we have to listen to NDA Herbie and Chris Fowler. The Buckeye hater.
1: Are you watching at home or are you going out?
0: I'm having people over.
1: Nice. Yeah, we got a few coming over ourselves.
0: Chris Fowler hates Ohio State. NDA Herbie will not, you know, he'll like Ohio State when they're up.
2: My buddy went down to the game and he checks into the hotel and he looks over at the bar and there's Herbie and his dog.
0: Yeah.
2: Stay at the same hotel.
0: Where are the chicks at?
1: The guy's got a brand.
2: Yeah. Is his dog there?
0: They're lurking at the bar. Herbie and his dog. They're searching for candidates.
1: Getting clicks. You want clicks? Your pet.
0: He wants clicks, doesn't he?
1: Yeah.
2: He wants something.
0: Right. He's got his dog's got a store now. A dog.
1: Yeah, merch.
3: Oh my God.
1: Yeah.
0: What guy brings a dog with him? Everywhere. Come on.
1: And when he does,
0: What's he hiding?
1: When he does the tearful goodbye to said dog, there's a replica like within days.
0: Usually,
1: we all cry over our lost dog, but you give it some time.
3: You grieve a little bit before you replace it.
1: You can't go without that attention.
3: Well, that's a security for him, apparently.
0: Well, it helps him.
1: Maybe it's like a service dog.
3: Yeah, maybe.
1: Do we know?
3: I don't know.
1: Maybe he suffers from something.
0: Are you picking on
1: the challenge?
0: The dog is his wingman. No, and he steals the bit. He stole the bit from Portnoy. And Miss Peaches.
1: Portnoy was doing it way before.
0: The thing is, Portnoy doesn't take Miss Peaches everywhere he goes. Portnoy doesn't need a dog for Miss a wingman.
1: Herb Street's going to start doing pizza reviews.
0: Well, this kid does play for Michigan.
3: Well.
1: Herb Street's got a kid at Michigan?
0: Yeah, walk on.
1: And he's on the team?
0: Yeah, well, yeah.
3: As a walk-on.
0: You can see him there. He's holding a Gatorade for Underwood.
1: He must be bad because he should be starting with this team up there.
3: Is he the water boy?
4: Torg and Elliot.
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0: They were parents, children, friends, co-workers, neighbors. They had names, they had dreams, they had lives. On this 25th anniversary, we remember every one of them.
1: This just into our newsroom, a plane has crashed into the World Trade Center.
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3: Two planes have smashed into the towers minutes apart.
2: This plane flew directly into the second World Trade Center.
1: We now have reports of a fire at the Pentagon.
4: I just watched a plane crash near the Pentagon.
5: Oh my God! The entire World Trade Center, the South Building, just crumbled from the top.
6: The building just disappeared in the smoke.
7: A large plane crashes in Western Pennsylvania. If this is indeed connected to what has happened here this morning, it is quite clear that the United States is under attack.
6: Oh my God, the second building appears to have gone down.
3: Yes, you're absolutely right. The second building that has gone down.
1: A situation that started bad just gets worse and worse and worse. Clearly, we're in the middle of the worst ever act of terrorism directed at the United States on domestic soil, and it may not be over.
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1: Hey, good morning, everybody. Today's report originates from Boston, Massachusetts, and today's report will be very different and short, and certainly a reflection of this day in history and what happened 25 years ago. The darkest day in American history since Pearl Harbor, December 7th, 1941, 85 years ago. But 25 years ago, where were you? Were you alive 25 years ago when the news started coming in? After my report, I asked that you guys open up the phones and hear what some of our listeners are thinking about today. I'd be very interested in hearing their thoughts, as well as yours, as well, guys. For me, I was doing live broadcasts. I was on 42 stations every day on that fatal day 25 years ago. Cheryl and I were flying to Hawaii at noon on 9/11 back in 2001. Naturally, all flights were canceled and we never left. But we had many friends in New York, and since I had worked for the New York Post years earlier, I had a lot of friends there as well. I was on the phone, if you could get on the phones back then, for days. Luckily, all of my friends were okay. By the grace of God, all were fine. And again today, I don't know, my goofy reports about the Toy Department of Human Affairs, scooping all the fruits, the nuts, and the flakes in Hollywood, just doesn't seem to have a place on this Memorial Day. I wish everybody have a great weekend. If you plan to go to a movie to get your mind off 9/11, just for your information, opening today, Practical Magic 2 might be worth seeing. It's a comedy fantasy with Sandra Bullock and Stalker Channing. Also, The Runner, an action comedy thriller about a former soldier and his partner who are targets of a cartel while they're trying to save a little girl. Owen Wilson stars in this very good movie. Until Monday, we will be talking to you again from Boston. Have a great day, Mike Evans. See ya.
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0: Two right lanes are blocked, 670 East, right beyond Grandview Avenue. That's due to an accident. In fact, going to take you about 8 minutes to get through that. And that's QFM 96 traffic.

0: It's made stitch by stitch, and it became a symbol of unity after the 9/11 attacks. Now, Levitt's grandson, Harrison Watson, now carries on the family legacy, helping customers and preserving the history of all the flags. So as we commemorate the 25th anniversary today, Watson reflects on the togetherness and unity that emerged in the aftermath of the tragedy, hoping those lessons can be remembered today. Pretty much the last time I remember the country coming together as one.
1: Yeah, that was, and we will commemorate 8:46 here in about 11, 12 minutes, the exact moment. We'll take a moment.
0: And we'd like you to take a moment with
1: go
0: us.
1: Go silent, yes.
0: Gahanna was recently the target of multiple acts of vandalism against Flock cameras, a string of similar incidents happening across central Ohio. So Flock cameras have been at the center of national controversy due to reported instances of misuse and privacy concerns. A Columbus police officer was busted, and now a Franklin County sheriff's officer also misusing those Flock cameras.
2: Oh, Flock you.
0: Flock you. In Gahanna, it appears one or more suspects are making their stance known. In the past 6 weeks, four Flock cameras have been vandalized in the city.
1: I'm not a fan of them, but I'm not vandalizing.
0: Right. I'm not
1: going
0: there.
1: That far, right?
2: Because they got you on film.
1: Who climbs the pole?
3: Well,
1: the little guy.
3: Yeah.
2: Or the dancer.
3: I'd like to see that. Yeah. I tip
0: Cinnamon,
3: on the way
0: Cinnamon,
3: down.
0: You get up there and take care of that Flock camera there.
1: Yeah, leave the poles, just ditch the cameras.
3: I put some ones on top of the camera and let her climb on up there.
0: And that's what's going on in and around Central Ohio.
4: It's Torg and Elliot.
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1: I'm a patriot.
0: Patriot Day.
2: I'm a patriot.
0: We will never forget 9/11.
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4: To always remember.
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0: Patriot Day was actually started 1 year after the attacks on America.
4: Never forget.
0: It's a day of remembrance and unity. 9/11, Patriot Day. A day we will never forget.
6: 25 years ago today was a day everybody remembers where they were if you're alive then. Just in, at the time, I remember working in Phoenix. It was my second day doing rock mornings, and we received a call way before. Hey, a plane hit a World Trade Center, and my daughter, my sister works at an airline. And I just thought, oh, maybe a small plane hit a airline. All right, thanks for the call, and you kind of hang up on the guy thinking.
7: Mm-hmm. Yeah, right.
8: We were downtown. We were two nationwide.
7: Okay, yeah, it was. We were in the middle of an interview. We had two TVs in the studio that were always on ESPN or CNN or something with no sound, no volume, of course. And it just stopped us in our tracks. Guest ran out of the studio. I got to go live on the air. It was emotional. It was obvious. I mean, it still hurts today.
8: First plane hit at 8:46 in the morning. It was a Tuesday morning, beautiful September day. And our world changed just like today, just like it is today.
6: Yep, 25 years ago, this exact moment. So we will spend a moment of silence for the victims of 9/11.

0: On this 25th anniversary of 9/11, we remember them and the countless lives forever changed that day. September 11th, 25 years later, we will never forget.
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2: The right lane is blocked, 670 East beyond Grandview Avenue. Got an accident in that area, but everything else is moving along, and that's QFM 96 traffic.

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1: The website's BrandonLang.com. He was 1-3 last week. Probably should have listened to me on the LSU game, but we'll ignore that. Brandon, let's start right out of the gate. Texas at home, -1.5 against the Buckeyes.
2: Ryan Day, in the month of September, since he's been head coach of the Ohio State Buckeyes, is 25-1 regular season non-conference games. And as the nation's number one team, Ryan Day is 25-1 his last 26.

0: until Sark solves the Rubik's Cube of Ryan Day and Ohio State, you lose with Ohio State before you try to win with Texas and Arch Manning and Sark. Just based on those numbers I just gave you, they just don't lose in the month of September. And forget Matt Patricia and that defense. Arthur Smith and that offense and him play calling is going to be a dangerous thing this year. So, in my opinion, you lose with Ohio State.
1: All right, let's do another one. Oklahoma -5.5 at Michigan. That number, you're going to have the stat for me and numbers to back it up. But for some reason, that seems really low for me.
0: Well, it seems really low for you. But one thing that did show in that game last week was Michigan's defense. And they played their butt off. And they were out on the field for a very long time because their offense did nothing. And now you have, you know, you're stuck with a quarterback that the grumblings are they didn't want him. The number one booster paid $8 million. Portney kicked in another $2 million to give this kid $10 million because they wanted him. The booster wanted him more than anything else. And what's going to happen is if he has a bad game here, they're going to run him out of town.
2: It'll be Tommy Carr. Yep.
0: They'll run him out of town. That kid at his age doesn't have – he's so insecure that he is not going to be able to handle what's going to happen to him on social media if he has a bad game here. With that being said, I don't trust Oklahoma in this spot. Again, I don't love it. I don't. But you're getting almost a touchdown with Michigan as a home dog that, yes, their offense didn't look very good, but their defense did. And that's a really talented West Virginia Michigan's the best team in the MAC. And that coach, by the way, check the box. He'll be somewhere massive.
2: Yeah. Right.
0: He is the next superstar in coaching, and he'll be out the door.
2: He could be at Michigan.
1: Not
0: Michigan, but not this early. But they'll give Winningham a couple of years.
1: Yeah.
0: So I can't pass up Michigan as this big a home dog based on Brett Venables' record as a big road favorite. So my lean's toward Michigan, not a game I love, but if I had to play it, I would almost play under 43.5. If you want my validation and document on this game, I'd play under all day long, and I would leave the side alone. So
1: right,
0: validate the under.
1: BrandonLang.com is the website. Hey, let me ask you from a gambling standpoint. I saw this last week. Penn State Matt Campbell, I think he's a hell of a coach, brought 24 kids from Iowa State along. Iowa hosts Iowa State. It's a 14-point spread. Is it hard when Iowa has all the seniors leaving, 24 players transferring? Is it hard to handicap Iowa State?
0: Yes, because historically speaking, that game goes down to the wire. Historically speaking, you take the dog in that matchup and don't even think twice about it. That's the way it's been. Time and time again. I think the dog in that series has covered 8 of the last 9 or 8 of the last 10. And now, again, hardest thing to do is handicap the portal and guys going and guys leaving and not knowing how that team and how that unit's going to be together. That's a stay away from game for me. It just is. Iowa looked great last week. Their defense looked great. Most people are calling for them to win by 3 touchdowns. I mean, Northern Illinois could score against them last week. Their offense put up 298 on the ground. They held Northern Illinois to 120 yards, 7 first downs from the game. Iowa could be a team that no one's talking about. So I would lean towards laying it. But again, like you said, this is a weird spot with Iowa State. Basically, the refrigerator's empty for them this year.
1: Yeah. Hey, is there any college games you're taking a look at right now? Because there's not, you know, you got... you know, not huge matchups, but is there value there on the board?
0: I have been working on that all week long, and I really don't see much. I don't. Kansas, Friday night, I'll give out, plus the 6 at home as a home dog. But other than that, Ohio State, which I really, really like, you got big numbers across the board everywhere. And I think the NFL is more appealing this week than college football.
1: Well, let's start it because
2: let's do it.
1: I think this one. I think the road dog road team in this one. Buccaneers at Bengals. Bengals -3.5. But boy, my eye test tells me the Buccaneers.
0: Yeah, Baker, big contract, that offense against that defense of Cincinnati, we don't know much about. I think this game goes down to the wire. I think it's a field goal game, and I agree with you. I like the Bucs, plus 3.5.
1: Jacksonville, minus 8.5 at home against the Browns, man. The Browns is just, this season hasn't even started, Brandon, and they're already dysfunctional.
0: He's totally getting pulled over for speeding. I mean, you just can't make this up.
2: Yeah.
0: He's already on thin ice with the fans. He's already on thin ice across the board. Booed in a preseason game. Had to come out and apologize. Now you're pulled over for speeding. I think when it comes to the Cleveland Browns, I think you stay away and do, I always say good money on bad teams doesn't mix. And I think you stay away from them the first couple of weeks just to see how things pan out. And then you're going to see what kind of team they are. And then if they start to leak oil, you just fade them the rest of the year. I think they could be in big, big, big trouble.
1: Here's one for you. And I saw Aaron Rodgers was speaking. You probably saw this a couple weeks ago. And a person in the crowd said, hey, how does it feel to be the Vikings and the Bears' daddy? And he said, well, hold it. If you look historically, the Vikings played us really tough. And if you look at that series, Brandon, they usually split. You know, the Vikings usually win at home. The Packers win at home. Vikings minus 1.5 in this Packer team without Josh Jacobs. I think they're a little different.
0: I think Minnesota, the over-under wins for them for the year is 8.5.
1: Yep.
0: That's a best bet for me. I don't think people realize what a quarterback whisperer Kevin is over at Minnesota and what he has done with quarterbacks and backup quarterbacks. And I'm telling you what he did with Joshua Dobbs a couple of years ago. Kyler Murray is going to have a year with Richard Jefferson. And I love Arizona. I'm sorry, Minnesota in this game. I do. I think they're going to be a surprise. I think they're going to be a surprise. They already have the defense. They already have the defense. Now they have a mobile veteran quarterback that he can get out of the pocket and do things with. I think he's going to be a mad scientist. I do like Minnesota at home.
1: Brandon, you want my bet of the week in the NFL?
0: I'm ready because I'm probably on it too.
1: I absolutely love the Lions minus 7 hosting the Saints.
0: Yeah, that's such a big number. I mean, I would lean, I've said this for the last few years since Campbell got there and Goff got there, that you're good playing the Lions games over the posted total and just sitting back and watching them score points. The other two games that I like are Houston at home over Buffalo, just because they beat the crap out of Josh Allen. And
1: I think Houston's going to be better this year, Brandon. They got a running game. Yeah, I think they're going to be good.
0: Their defense is filthy.
1: Yeah.
0: And until Josh Allen solves that puzzle of going into Houston where he's gotten absolutely jacked the last three, I will continue to ride the Houston Texans 6-2 straight up at home against the Bills. Bills are 2-6 against the spread in their last 8 Texas trips. I just think this defense against Josh Allen. And last but not least, I don't like him. I didn't like him at Michigan. I can't stand him. He tucks his sweater into his khaki pants. I don't know if he does it with the Chargers. But Jim Harbaugh, since he's come to the NFL in season openers, 6-0 straight up, 6-0 against the spread, beating the spread by an average of 8.5 points. Chargers minus the points over Arizona.
1: And they're all at BrandonLang.com. Get on board, everybody. B-Lang, have a great weekend. Appreciate it.
2: Yep.
0: Thanks, guys.
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1: Thanks, woman. All right, let's talk to the captain, Zach Bourne. What's up, Zach?
2: Hello, Zach.
3: What's up, guys? Happy Friday, man. Guys, it's September 11th, you know, the remembrance of all those people. And, yeah, man, but it's a great college football weekend, isn't it?
1: It is.
2: And we had Brandon Lang on earlier in the hour. When is the last time the Buckeyes got points in a game? I can't recall.
3: You want to know something? I don't. Maybe Oregon in 24 when they went out to Oregon. Did they get a point then? That may have been it.

0: It's been a while. I know that because it's at 1.5 currently.
1: Yep. Been a long time. I know who's salivating over there is your boy, Torque.
2: Well, I'll be on the text chain a little bit later.
0: Would you agree that there's more pressure on Texas to win than Ohio State?
1: 100%.
0: Yeah, agree.
1: You know, in a game like this, that sets the tone for the rest of the season, I think there's pressure on both teams. But when you look holistically at this matchup and you look at Texas over the last, call it 2 or 3 years, and you look at Ohio State over the last 2 or 3 years, like Texas is missing that marquee win that really springboards this program to kind of that national championship level, right? They've sniffed it, but they haven't been in that national championship game. And so I think, especially playing Ohio State the last 2 years and losing both of those games, there's a lot of people around that Texas program, a lot of, you know, people around the country that look at this game like, man, UT's got to get over that hump.
2: Yeah, and when you look at Texas, Zach, I mean, the blueprint's there to beat Ohio State. It was done by Indiana and Miami, and it's pressure Julian saying make him feel uncomfortable, regardless of whether it's four, whether it's a different blitz package, whatever it is. They had a hard time, Ohio State, adjusting. Here's the difference to me, and I hate to throw Brian Hartline under the bus here, but when things are going south and your quarterback's uncomfortable, as an offense, you have to adjust, and I have more faith in Arthur Smith adjusting because obviously Brian Hartline didn't do it, and that to me that was the downfall of the two games they lost back to back last year.
1: Yeah, I mean, Torque, you hit the nail on the head from that standpoint. You know, Indiana and Miami kind of exposed the blueprint, especially last year, on how to beat Ohio State. I can guarantee you Texas is going to try and do the same thing. You know, Texas has Colin Simmons at defensive end, who's probably going to be a top-5 draft pick. They've got some really good interior defensive linemen. You know, they got Biles, the linebacker, who just transferred in, who's actually from Pickerington, but you're an All-American type of player. Like, they've got some dudes that can get after the quarterback, and Texas is going to try and do that. The one thing that I think we even saw last week with Arthur Smith in this offense, and that's why, you know, Ryan Day was so excited about getting a guy like Arthur Smith in here, is he can change the tempo of this offense. He can keep the defense on their heels, and I think so much last year – Ohio State was kind of methodical at all times. You know, I think in between plays it was like 31.4 seconds, which ranked next to like last in the country from pace of play. Like, you already saw Ohio State speed it up and take 6 seconds off of that from last year. And that's against Ball State. I guarantee you on the road, when they're going to try and keep the noise factor down, things like that, like, they're going to go quick. They're going to try and keep Texas off their heels, trying to expose them, try and get the communication with Texas on the defense, obviously confused from them. And Arthur Smith is so good, and I've heard so many people talk about this around the program. It's just, Arthur Smith is kind of like Matt Patricia, as in he wants to attack at all times, and he's going to continue to find ways to attack a team, and that's through adjustments during the game. That's through the tempo that I already talked about. Like, Arthur Smith is wicked smart, and you already saw a glimpse of that against Ball State.
2: We're with the captain, Zach Bourne. So, Zach, let's be honest. And I don't think anyone in this room hates Texas. It's kind of a neutral opponent for us. We'll hate them Monday if they win. But Arch Manning, if his name is Arch McGillicuddy, is anyone talking about him being the number one overall pick? Honestly, like, because to me, if it's Arch McGillicuddy, I would look at him and go, oh, Texas quarterback's pretty damn good, but I wouldn't be talking about him being the first overall pick next year.
1: I would 100% agree with you. You know, I think you look around the country and there are some quarterbacks that have had better careers so far than Arch Manning.
0: Sure.
1: So I don't know if it's a name thing. I don't know if scouts see, you know, kind of his attributes when he's throwing on air or throwing 7-on-7. But at the end of the day, you have to perform playing the game of football. Like, that's what it is, right? When guys strap the pads on and you say set, hut, and the ball snapped, and, you know, guys are moving a million miles an hour, how do you perform? And yes, Arch came on strong towards the end of the year and was way better than he was week one against Ohio State last year. But Arch still hasn't had that big game against a big opponent. And so I don't know. You know, you look at Trinidad Chambliss. You look at Dante Moore. You look at even Julian Sain, right? Like, you look at some of those guys, and you look at their track record in big games compared to Arch, and those guys blow him away. So this is, you know, we started off this segment by talking about this is a big game for Texas. I would argue this is the biggest game for Arch Manning, right?
0: A lot of pressure on him.
1: Yeah, this is the game where he needs to step up and show the rest of the country that he can play with the big boys.
2: You know, and Zach, on the other side too, Jeremiah Smith, and I did a video about this that's going to be released today on the QFM social media pages. For Jeremiah Smith, no doubt he wants to win, but he also wants the Heisman. He did the Heisman pose. And over the past 20 years, OSU hasn't been the best team when it comes, you know, they're more about wins, not promoting Heisman Trophy guys. But Jeremiah Smith's promoting himself for the Heisman. If you want to win the Heisman, this is a game where Jeremiah Smith has to ball out as well.
1: Yeah, I mean, you're spot on about that. I do think his Heisman pose was a little bit of a retaliation to Malachi Toney the night before, you know, playing against Stanford, right? So he obviously wants to one-up Malachi. But, you look at the last 2 years against Texas, and Ohio State's won, but Jeremiah Smith hasn't jumped off the tape, so to speak. Now, you know, he's a generational type of player, but I know there's no other Ohio State player that wants to send a message this week than Jeremiah Smith, especially, you know, that's the talk. Sark talked about him in his press conference earlier this week about, you know, they need to know where four is at all times. They, you know, that's been the talk against Texas the past number of years. Jeremiah Smith wants to jump off in especially in prime time, ABC, national television. He wants to send a message that he's the best player in the country.
2: Hey, when it comes to implementing your system, because and especially defensively, because Matt Patricia said my defense will change according to my personnel, is this kind of, even though you played Ball State, you're not showing anybody anything because you're saving it to Texas. Yeah. Is this kind of week one in implementing your system?
1: Yeah, I mean, we all better giddy up and get ready for what Matt Patricia is about to roll out there. And I think Texas has an idea as well, because what you saw against Ball State was very vanilla. I think what we see tomorrow night is going to be Matt Patricia going into his bag and pulling out things that we probably haven't even seen before from an Ohio State defense, whether that be, different fronts, whether that be different personnel packages, those type of things. Like, yes, Torque, to your point, it's step one in the evolution of the defense and what Matt Patricia wants to do. But I can guarantee you that this team was working on things during training camp with the sole focus of going against Arch Manning in this Texas offense.
2: All right, give me
0: gonna be fun.
2: A guy on offense and a guy on defense who's going to have the most Buckeye leaves after this win.
1: Oh, man. Okay, I am going to go on offense. Now, I know we talked about Jeremiah Smith. I'm going to go Devin McEwen. And the whole reason why is I think Jeremiah Smith's going to pop off. I really do. But I think in big-time situations, Texas is going to put so many eyes on Jeremiah Smith that Julian Sain is going to have one-on-one matchups with Devin McEwen, and he is going to expose that Texas defense. I just think there's something about Devin. He complements Jeremiah so well. He's able to work in the middle of the field. He's able to go in the slot. You saw him last week, you know, run those corner routes, those stop routes. He's able to sit and find that open air in the middle of the field. Like, I think Devin McEwen, obviously, he had an eye-opening performance, and he was welcome to Buckeye Nation last week. But I think this week, more than ever, he's going to go off. On the defense side, I'm going to give you two guys.
2: All right.
1: I think Earl Little Jr., what he did last week in just showing what he can do on the field, how he plays, his swagger, his tenacity. He, everyone thought there was going to be a gaping hole in that defense because of losing Caleb Downs. Caleb Downs is an unbelievable player, and I'm not comparing the two, but

0: Earl Little absolutely answered the call last week, and I think this week more than ever as well, he needs to answer it, and I think he truly will. I can see him making some big plays, some big game-changing plays. The other one I'm going to say is Christian Allegro, and he's another newcomer who played really well last week, obviously has a ton of experience playing at Wisconsin, but this is a guy that I think they can use in different situations to get after Arch Manning. Obviously, you know, Arch's MO is when he feels pressure and he gets in big situations, he wants to run the football. He wants to tuck it and go. And so I think Christian Allegro, with his athletic ability and way he's able to run sideline to sideline, he's going to get some big stops on Arch, and they're going to task him with making sure, like, hey, Arch doesn't leave the pocket. If he leaves, you make him pay for it.
1: All right, we're going to, Jerry, give me the score and a winner, and we'll end with Zach's score and winner. What do you think?
2: Oh, boy, a score and a winner. I would say Ohio State 35-28.
1: All right, I'm going to go Buckeyes 27-23. Zach?
0: I am going to go Ohio State 31, Texas 17.
1: Nice! I like it, Zach. Yes. All right, Greg has played the Oscar music. He's playing us out.
0: We're getting off. Talk to you guys on Monday.
1: Yep, have fun in Austin.
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We got sunshine today, high of 82, clouds tonight, low 67, slight chance for showers and storms throughout the day Saturday, clouds and a high of 83. It's 67 under sunshine right now. Well, if you were stuck on 20...

0: 23 down by Scioto Downs yesterday. We now know why. They were completely shut down for 14 hours after a commercial vehicle spilled lime all over the roadway. Between 1 and 2 tons of the alkaline substance.
1: Gonna make a margarita?
0: Yes. Lime. Lots of lime.
1: Okay.
0: In a semi-liquid form was spilled all over the road. Chemical can cause some really bad skin reactions. In fact, an Ohio State Highway Patrol said one of their troopers was sanitized in connection with the incident, but is expected to be okay.
2: I would just like to be sanitized. I have nothing to do with the lime.
0: Every day you come in, can we sanitize you?
2: I'm like Rambo. When you locked them up, I need the hose on me to clean me up.
0: Delousing powder all over you. That's what you need.
3: My skin reaction needs a little attention.
0: The Columbus October, the Schmitz Columbus Oktoberfest officially begins today, 5 p.m. until midnight, noon until midnight tomorrow, and noon until 8 on Sunday. 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Now, the parking booth is at Gate 3. 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And parking attendants will be on site for assistance to help you out.
1: The best thing they have, Reuben on a stick.
0: Say what?
1: They've got a Reuben on a stick.
3: Go on.
1: It's really good.
0: Oh.
2: Nice.
1: It's like a corn dog. But it's a Reuben.
3: Wrapped
0: in rye bread, then dipped in batter, then deep fried.
3: You guys like your
0: Reubens. I love Reuben. I love Reubens.
1: It's really love it.
0: Delicious. Granville's historic Buxton Inn is going to be hosting a very upscale reopening on September 23rd. Tickets, $200 a person. So the event's going to feature grand reopening and open house. Proceeds going to the Granville Historical Society. Now, guests will enjoy food and music and showcase of the inn's history, including recent renovations and upgrades. The event kicks off at 3:30, reception and ribbon cutting, followed by an open house at 8. Attendees encouraged to wear cocktail attire. And tickets, $200 a pop. They are selling fast. For the Buxton Inn.
3: There's a buzz about. I just did a video on it. Yeah.
0: Did you really?
3: The Buxton Inn, haunted as hell.
2: Yeah, that's what I was going to ask.
3: Yeah. So that's how I wrapped up my video. I said, you might want to. You got an anniversary because it's romantic as hell.
2: Yeah, absolutely.
3: Go over there.
2: Get a ghost. You and your ghost, take team.
3: Get a meal, a drink, get laid, see a ghost.
2: Yeah.
1: Wow.
3: The Buxton Inn. They should put that on the sign.
2: I have never had sex with a ghost.
1: You're missing out.
3: Yeah. Boom! You've scared plenty of women in bed, though.
2: They've left screaming.
0: And that's what's going on in and around Central Ohio.
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1: Oh man, I haven't mentioned on the air at all. I've lost 22 pounds in 2.5 months, so I can't
2: good
1: make
2: for you.
1: I
2: good
1: can't make you. Fun of fatties anymore. Like when you're fat, you can make fun of fatties. Now yeah. I'm chubby or medium sized.
3: You're dead, Bob.
1: I'm still
3: dead
1: ugly. Yeah. I'm still ugly, so I'll make fun of you ugly people. We're together in on this.
4: And dumb.
1: Yep.
3: And well, no fixing that.
1: Nah,
3: and
1: mean. I don't know if I'm dumb now when you compare me to other people. Yeah.
2: There's plenty of other adjectives we can... Don't worry, Torg.
1: I had McDonald's today. Someone brought us McDonald's. I had one... My first time I've had McDonald's in 2.5 months, I had a burrito and an Egg McMuffin, 710 calories. Behind the scenes, have I not been to the bathroom a million times?
2: You skedaddled pretty quick.
1: I have been sick. I've had a stomach ache. I almost puked right before we did the moment of silence for 9/11. I almost puked. I go, man, I really got to leave. It's going to sound really bad when I crap myself and puke on the air.
4: Especially when everybody else is being quiet.
1: Yeah, let's take a moment of silence.
3: Did you lose the weight on a GLP?
1: Yes.
3: Okay, well, that's what it does.
2: That's what it does. It makes you sick.
3: You can't overeat on it or you'll get sick.
1: I didn't overeat. It's the fast food. I haven't had fast food. It's poison to my body.
3: Would that have happened if you'd have just had the burrito?
1: I don't
3: and
1: know.
3: And not a burrito I don't and
1: know. I'll tell you next week.
3: When you overeat on a GLP,
1: but that's not, I've
3: you
1: ate,
3: get sick.
1: I know, but I've
2: And you ate.
1: Ate
2: them both in like 30 seconds.
1: It's not the food because I've had full meals before. It's the product that I'm eating. I've ate more than that. On this, way more than that.
2: Well, then
1: I've had steaks and ate full meals, and it's McDonald's. It's poison.
3: It's
1: I haven't
3: junk
1: had
3: food.
1: It.
3: Yeah.
1: Yes, I've lived on it, and now my body's used to not
2: Your
1: having
2: body's
1: it.
2: Body's going right, F you. Right. I'm going to make you poop.
1: I'm still not eating salads, though. I'll tell you.
2: Okay.
1: That.
3: Well, salads do make you go.
1: Yeah, I know.
3: You're trying not to go.
1: I don't want salads.
3: Yes.
1: I would rather eat a salad than McDonald's. I've never said that in my life.
3: I used to like McDonald's salads.
2: Yeah.
3: The cups.
1: The shake
2: cups.
1: Yeah,
2: those
3: I used to
2: were
3: like
2: the
3: those.
2: Best.
1: It was Caesar, little Caesar salads,
3: convenient,
1: right?
3: Convenient, yeah.
2: I like their little snack things that they had, remember?
1: Snack wraps.
2: The snack wraps. Those were good.
3: Hey, did you guys see the posting this week? It got went viral on the McDonald's hacks. You don't have to order off the board.
1: No, you don't.
3: You can order whatever combination you want. Mm. Get the Big Mac without the bun in the middle.
1: Yeah.
3: And then they have to make it fresh right there.
2: Uh-huh.
3: You can get quarter pounder patties on a Big Mac.
4: Oh,
3: skip the middle
4: good.
3: Bun. And you got a half pound burger.
1: Yep.
3: Yeah, there's all kinds of hacks.
1: Right? There is. Torg. No, I have.
2: Fat Torg would love that. Not now. Not this Torg.
1: Medium Torg hates you.
2: Yes.
1: I'm just, gross.
2: Chubby Torg.
1: Yeah, chubby Torg. Well,
2: you're not chubby.
1: I'm going to be skinny Torg soon, man. Trust me. He's going to come back.
3: Nice.
1: Skinny Torg.
3: A good goal.
1: I honestly thought I'd never be skinny again unless I had like cancer.
2: Well, the problem is, that's great. You get skinny, it's got to be maintained. And that is the hardest thing anybody will tell you. I don't care if you're using GLP-1s, if you're on a strict diet, maintaining it is hard.
1: Don't worry. I took a picture of myself fat when I was naked. So
2: okay, so that's on your bathroom mirror every morning.
1: Do you want to become that again?
3: That's exactly why you lose 10 or 15 pounds more than what your ideal weight should be,
2: because you're gonna
3: gain
2: 10
3: to 15 to play with.
1: And now I can play with it because I can see it.
3: All
2: right, and then we went there.
1: All right, go Bucks. Bucks are gonna win. Take it to the bank.
2: I said 21-7.
3: Enjoy your parties.
4: Yeah. I have everybody's predictions written down.
2: Yep.
4: So
2: we'll see how
1: 21-7. I gotcha.
4: No, I have 21-10, Christy.
2: Okay,
3: I went high scoring. I think I should have just taken the over.
1: What's the over?
3: If I was putting money on it, whatever it is, I would go over.
2: I don't think it's going to be a high-scoring game. I don't.
3: I absolutely do.
2: You do?
3: Yep.
2: I don't.
3: I picked 35-28.
2: I know. I know.
1: Well, Christy, what do you got going on today? I'll be listening.
2: Well, I will tell you, one of the Nooners, a song that was written a year before the nation's bicentennial, and it's one of the band members' 73rd birthday today. Find out which band member, coming up in the middays.
0: It's Torg and Elliott.
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0: Classic Rock, QFM 96 on this, the 25th anniversary of 9/11. I'm sure many of us are spending the day reflecting on what took place on this day 25 years ago, where we were, and of course, more importantly, to never forget. It's Christy, Classic Nooners, coming up in the noontime hour, a song that was written right before America's 200th birthday in 1976.
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0: doing some rambling with the Allman Brothers, QFM 96. And thanks to all of you who braved a couple little sprinkles at Tavern 62 for the QFM 96 Bike Night Tour. Stop number 3, week number 2, Tavern 62. Jackass Genius killed it on the Flickinger Legal Group stage. Chrome Divas raised some good money for their charitable organization, the Breast Cancer Fund of Ohio. We'll do it again next week. And next week is the second to last week because the final bike night will be on the 24th. But Dirty Red Sunshine going to be on stage, and Widow Sons Middle Chamber will be our featured motorcycle organization. Still, your chance to win some great prizes, including one of four Columbus Car Audio gift certificates to use for whatever you want, and also the grand prize, trip to Rockin' in Paradise, Sticks and Friends, Miramar Beach, Florida, this coming October, plus $1,500 to get you there from the Crozier Group and Red One Realty. It's been a great bike night tour season, but it's winding down. We'll see you next Thursday. 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Sunshine today, 82. Some clouds tonight, low of 67. And a slight chance of showers and storms throughout the day on Saturday. And a high 82 again.
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0: Okay, okay, we'll admit it. 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

0: Skinner, Classic Rock, QFM 96, and what's your guess on the OSU-Texas game for tomorrow? Everyone here at work, you know, they put in their guess, and I think mine was, if I can remember correctly, I think I said 21-7. Everybody else make an OSU score a little bit more, like in the 30s, 35, 16, something like that. But I'm going to say 21-7. We'll see how well I do. A song written right before America's 200th birthday in 1976. 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

Dennis DeYoung wrote this in 1975, just as America was gearing up for its bicentennial. Now, the song is not a celebration of the event, but rather a look at how it was being exploited. He explained the 200th anniversary of America was being totally taken over by commercialism in a rather unceremonious fashion. I had a moment of reflection. I had grown up in the so-called glory days of the USA, which was post-World War II until 1970. To live in this country at that time was really the golden age. The fallibility of the United States was something that struck me, and that set the tone for this song. This was the last tune on Equinox, their fifth studio album, and their last with guitarist John Kuraluski. Tommy Shaw joined the band on their next release, Crystal Ball. He soon joined Dennis DeYoung as a main songwriter and vocalist in the band. And today is Tommy's 73rd birthday. It sticks with Sweet Madam Blue, your first classic nooner, QFN 96.

0: So many heroes on this day 25 years ago, and today is Patriot Day and a national day of remembrance. Of course, marking the anniversary of 9/11, it honors the memory of the nearly 3,000 victims of the terrorist attacks and the first responders and countless others whose lives were forever changed on this day. From your Sears Heating and Cooling Weather Center, they're not plumbers, they're not electricians, they are your Central Ohio heating experts, searsheatingcooling.com. We got sunshine today and a high of 82, some clouds tonight, low 67, slight chance of showers and thunderstorms for your Saturday on and off throughout the day, and a high of 83. Dolly Parton did a cover of this tune because she said it sounded very gospel-like to her. Your second classic nooner is next.
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Jon Bon Jovi and Richie Sambora in the studio while the band were recording the New Jersey album. The video is a live performance of the song taken from one of the concerts at the Tacoma Dome in Tacoma, Washington, and the Memorial Coliseum in Portland, Oregon during the Jersey Syndicate tour. Dolly Parton covered the song as a gospel tune on her 2014 album, Blue Smoke. She said, "I always loved the song, but the first time I heard it, because I grew up in a Pentecostal church where people believed in healing hands and laying your hands on someone, I just thought, wow, that would make a fantastic gospel song. John loved the way it turned out." It was on this day in 2024 that Jon Bon Jovi helped coax a woman from jumping off a bridge in Nashville, Tennessee. The singer happened to be filming a music video on that bridge when he saw a woman in a moment of crisis and helped persuade her to come off the ledge over the Cumberland River to safety. From 1988, it's Bon Jovi with Lay Your Hands on Me. Your second classic nooner, QFM 96.

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On this 25th anniversary of 9/11, we remember them and the countless lives forever changed that day. September 11th, 25 years later, we will never forget.

0: Well, I certainly hope you got your lederhosen already and your beer stein to fill it up with delicious beer, because the Schmitz Columbus Oktoberfest officially kicks off today at 5 o'clock at the Ohio State Fairgrounds, and Expo Center runs until Sunday. 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It's the Middle West Spirits Cocktail Lounge. 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And our own Big Rick is there this afternoon broadcasting live, and he's broadcasting live from the Middle West Spirits Cocktail Lounge, and a percentage of the alcohol sales during his broadcast going to be donated to the QFM 96 Red, White, and Q Fund. 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

0: 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We got sunshine today, 82, going to be a beautiful day. Some clouds tonight, low 67, and some showers and thunderstorms popping up throughout the day on Saturday, and a high of 83.
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0: You know, it's bad to the bone, but in a good way. 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
1: 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Don't miss out on the madness right here on Alice's Attic with Alice Cooper. 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

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Still cranking it up.

0: 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And a portion of the proceeds will benefit the Heather Pick Music Program at the James and Ohio State and the Franklin County Children's Services Holiday Wish. 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

0: Classic Rock QFM 96, working second shift. Oh, they're screaming already live here at Oktoberfest at the Expo Center. Man, this is what a great event this is going to be. It's cool to be here, the calm before the storm. It's also an interesting day to mix a celebration with a day of remembrance, but we're going to do both correctly here this afternoon. Of course, 25 years ago, the events of 9/11 unfolded, and that, of course, hits people differently, especially, you know, people learning about this. It's hard to believe that kids that were born that day are now either have families in school, graduated. It's just a whole different world, and it's so interesting to think about all the things that have changed in that time. But one thing I hope has not changed is that you have forgotten about how crazy that day was and all the hero stories that came with it. Focus on that. Focus on the heroes today. We're going to play some songs that go along with that theme, as well as talk about beer and food here at Oktoberfest. We are going to blend these two things beautifully. On the way, we're going to hear from Third Eye Blind. Also, we'll have the Scorpions in there. This is Classic Rock, QFM 96.
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2: Rick, we get this Friday underway with an accident scene on the north outer belt, 270 eastbound in between 23 and 71. The center lane is blocked with an accident. Right now, it's about a 3 to 4 minute delay, but that delay may increase. We've also got a right shoulder disabled vehicle. This is not causing too much of a delay. The right shoulder is blocked eastbound 70 at James Road. 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

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There is so much to see. Easy to find us, though. We are in the last pavilion right next to the Middle West Bourbon and Whiskey Bar. It looks awesome. Unfortunately, nobody's working it at the moment, so I can't actually get anything to drink. But it is going to be a great day. Like I said, it's a day of remembrance, but it's also a day to remember your freedom and enjoy it and honor that. A lot of music was inspired by the tragic events of 9/11. This is one of those songs. This is Skynyrd, courtesy of the Red, White, and Blue.

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0: ZZ Top Classic Rock QFM 96 Second Shift live here at Oktoberfest. And of course, Oktoberfest here at the Expo Center. So many things to go look at and check out, places to eat, and all the things. And it looks like there's an entire pavilion of just crafts, things you can buy, artisan stuff. Well, we also like to give things away for free here over at the QFM 96 tent in the Middle West Bourbon and Whiskey Bar. And we do have an opportunity for you to just scan the QR code right behind us, and you can give to the Red, White, and Q Fund, of course, today being the remembrance of 9/11 25 years ago. But if you are a first responder, we'd like to give something to you. We've got first responder t-shirts that if you are in fact a first responder, we'd be happy to just hand you over one and shake your hand and say thank you for all the work you do keeping the Columbus region safe. We really appreciate that. On the way, I've got Van Halen. Looking forward to AC/DC and Blue Oyster Cult next on Classic Rock QFM 96.
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2: Big Rick, just one accident scene.

0: on the north outer belt, no longer blocking the center lane, it's now blocking the right lane. Eastbound 270 in between North High Street, that's 23, and I-71, the right lane is blocked, about a 5 to 6 minute delay. And tonight at 10 p.m., a section of westbound 70 will close in the downtown. ODOT doing road work for the weekend. It'll reopen at 5 on Monday morning. Use northbound 71 to westbound 670 as your weekend detour. From the QFM 96, here's Heating and Cooling Weather Center. 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Clouds tonight, low 68. 80% chance of showers and storms tomorrow, 83. 30% chance of showers and storms on Sunday, 86. I'm Jim Thomas, QFM 96, Traffic and Weather.
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0: Well, we've got the woos already here at Oktoberfest Classic Rock, UFM 96, second shift. I've worked worse places than this. We are right here at the Middle West Bourbon and Whiskey Tent. It is going to be a great time. The bar is looks like it's getting set up, ready to go. The smells are starting to waft in. We're 55 minutes from the opening of today's event. Deluxe Suite is going to start on the stage down to the exact opposite end of this area from me at 5 o'clock, so you got live music too. Speaking of, we did hear from AC/DC, and I heard from them this week myself. What an epic adventure. A lot of thank you for all the messages and people interacting with all of the shows. All the information of what I did and how crazy it was is over on our social media pages, but I can tell you that seeing AC/DC and the Foo Fighters together is probably one of the top three moments of my rock and roll life. I will never, ever forget that moment, but relive it with me over on our social media pages. And as you do that, make sure you like, follow, comment, do all the things. We love to interact with you. This isn't just about us, it's about you guys too. That's why, you know, they pay me to sit here and talk during the day, like a lot of radio stations don't. We're live, we're local, and we're hanging out here today until 7 o'clock. We're doing the show, and then I'm gonna eat a cream puff, Greg. I'm killing everybody at the cream puff eating contest. I got more rock coming for you. I got Lit coming up. Stone Temple Pilots, stay here. 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
2: Some good news on the north outer belt. The accident scene that was blocking eastbound 270 between North High Street and 71 has been moved off the roadway. Traffic getting back to normal. Still a 2 to 3 minute delay eastbound on the north outer belt as you head through Worthington. Eastbound 33 after Bixby Road. On the southeast side, you're approaching Canal Winchester. The left shoulder's blocked with an accident. Traffic is slow from before Hamilton Road. 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
2: 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Schumer, 95%. Bernie Sanders, 92%. 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

0: Classic Rock, QFM 96, your Rocket Second Shift with Big Rick. And I don't know if it is possible to be high on cream puffs, but if so, our very own Greg in the morning is very much high on cream puffs. What a great opportunity you have to come down here and enjoy the sunshine. I, for one, am ready for fall, but Oktoberfest makes me think that it's pretty soon time to put my hoodies on. It's 85 right now, Greg.
1: Sweater weather.
0: We need to make sure that you are, I don't know, coordinating your cream puff intake correctly, because you are seriously high on cream puffs right now. Yes. I have to eat a cream puff here at 7 o'clock faster than, 10 other people?
2: I think there's six. So I think there were 10. And then they found out that you were a part of the contest, and then some people dropped out.
0: Well, the training video is up on our social media page. I want people to know exactly what they're getting into. And if I have to make people fear me and my cream puff eating,
2: we fear you.
0: Just the cream puff part. The rest of it. The rest of it is fine. This is though, Greg, a family event for you personally, something that means a lot to you. Tell me a little bit about the keg tapping festivities, because it's going to have a little different meaning today.
2: Thanks for asking. So I married in to the Schmidt family, so I am a Schmidt by marriage.
0: Lucky you.
2: Yes, and we did. We lost my brother-in-law this past April in a house fire. So this keg tapping, they do every year, but this one, to kick off all the festivities, they're dedicating it to our brother Matt. And just a way to, A, preserve his memory, but also, you know, Matt was one of the most fun, outgoing people that I've ever hung out with. He's one of my best buddies, one of my drinking buddies. So we also want this to be a celebration. So we're kicking it off with a cheers, a Steinhoist to Matt. We're going to toast him, and we're going to kick it off the right way by tapping a keg and listening to QFM 96, stuffing our face with some puffs and drinking some beer.
0: It sounds magnificent. We're so happy to be a part of it. And again, today is more of a celebration here at Oktoberfest than anything else. We're trying to keep the mood light as we go through, of course, a day of remembrance with 9/11, but thankfully, we're all still here rocking together. I have got The Clash coming up right now. It's Nirvana.

0: Classic Rock QFM 96 Second Shift with Big Rick and my boy Greg, who is sitting here with me, and he has all the lowdown on all the things. Also, shout out to Officer Cheadle, who stopped by and said hello to us. Make sure you turn that on.
1: Well, ironically enough, thank you to Officer Cheadle. We're doing, of course, 9/11, but we're doing a cool thing here with Oktoberfest, where a portion of the drink sales is going to our Red, White, and Q fund, which is awesome. And to make things even better, you don't think it could get any better, but it does.
0: But wait, there's more.
1: We are at the Middle West Bourbon Whiskey, the cocktail lounge is what they're calling it. But there are two special cocktails you can only get here at the Oktoberfest. So, and we're right here by the QFM 96 booth. So come find us. But it's a root beer from Schmitz, has a root beer and the Middle West Bourbon. It's real scrumptious. Obviously, two things: root beer, bourbon. Let's go. Then Schmitz also has a cream puff cream soda, and a middle paired with Middle West's vanilla honey vanilla vodka.
0: Why are you sitting here and not over there?
1: Well,
0: at the
1: because
0: bar?
1: It's what time is it? 4:45.
0: For you, it's 10:15 in the evening, considering the time you get up.
1: I have to pace myself. Here's how I do. One cream puff, one drink. One cream puff, one drink. And that'll get me to midnight.
0: Look, get to midnight is important because you're going to do this for, 3 days?
1: And last thing, we have free T-shirts.
0: We do. We have free T-shirts. First responders, stop by. We just want to give you a T-shirt. Say thank you, of course, as we observe 9/11 and 25 years since then. Want to make sure that we're being jovial and respectful here on this same day. But Oktoberfest is going to be a blast. Come on down, grab a T-shirt, hang out with us, and you can try all the things. I smell all the smells now, so we are getting close to the doors opening
1: at
0: 5 o'clock. We got Tom Petty and Bon Jovi coming up on Classic Rock QFM 96.
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3: Southeast side accidents going to be 33 eastbound after Bixby. It blocks the left shoulder. Traffic slows down before 270. 10 to 15 minute delay. Southeast side eastbound 33 after Bixby. And eastbound 70 after Bryce Road. Some minor delays. There's an accident scene, but it's on the right shoulder. 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Cloudy tonight, overnight low 68, 80% chance of showers and storms tomorrow, high 83, 30% chance of showers and storms on Sunday, high 86. I'm Jim Thomas with QFM 96 Traffic and Weather.
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0: Yeah, grab one, man. Classic Rock UFM 96 and Second Shift live here at Oktoberfest down at the Expo Center. And it is jumping. It's alive. It is open and ready to go. I'm going to be honest with you. Johnny Hollywood is sitting here with me. And I was I got to do this cream puff eating contest here at 7 o'clock.
1: Yeah, it's very exciting.
0: And it has been obviously a long day for me as I started in a different city and on an airplane and right back down to here. So my thought was, I'm not going to eat anything just so I have plenty of room for this giant cream puff from Schmitz.
1: Yeah.
0: That was a bad plan because I almost passed out about 5 minutes ago. But I have been rejuvenated.
1: Schmitz bratwurst.
0: Yeah. Look, sausage is good for the soul, my friends. And don't worry, there is going to be plenty of that here at Oktoberfest all weekend long. You can get all the information at ColumbusOktoberfest.com. That's October with a K. And we're going to be here until 7 o'clock leading up to my, I'm sure, be a triumphant victory in the cream puff eating contest. First responders, we're not forgetting about you. That is something we promised 25 years ago. We would never forget the events of 9/11, and we will not and will never forget the people who took amazing action. Some of the stories are unbelievable about the first responders those days and the days

0: to come afterwards. First responders, stop by the table and want to give you a shirt just to say thank you. There's no contest. There's no nothing. We just want to say thank you and give you a shirt. We're right next to the Middle West Bourbon and Whiskey Lounge. It's awesome, and I can't wait to give one of those drinks a try now that I've gone ahead and broken the seal on my eating for the afternoon. I've got the Rolling Stones lined up for you, Queen, as well. It's Classic Rock, QFM 96.
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2: Bit of a delay on the South Outer Belt, 1 to 2 minutes, 270 between South High and Alum Creek. It's on the South Outer Belt, affecting both east and westbound lanes of travel because it is in the median, and this accident scene is 270 between South High and Alum Creek. Westbound 670 at 3rd Street in the downtown, that's our other accident scene, that blocks the right shoulder. Watch out for the potholes, it is pothole season. 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

Classic Rock QFM 96. You're rocking Second Shift here with Big Rick at Oktoberfest. Oh, the guy named Stein is carrying a giant stein of beer around. Chris Stein is here. What a great time we have with him at Picktown Palooza. And it is an interesting mix of things today. Obviously, we are celebrating Oktoberfest and hopefully the beginning of hoodie weather. But beer, there's always a reason to go ahead and have one of those. But of course, reflecting and remembering the events of 9/11. During 9/11 and the weeks to follow, a lot of artists were, I hate to use the word inspired because that seems like the wrong word, but they emoted their abilities to write songs into what they were seeing around them as America united and all the unique stories that came out as some of those things and details came out about different things. This particular song by Neil Young, it's called Let's Roll. It is about Flight 93 and their heroics, which caused the plane to go down in Shanksville, Pennsylvania, in a field as opposed to hitting another target. So let's listen to it. This is Neil Young, Let's Roll, inspired by the events of 9/11.

0: Classic Rock UFM 96, the second shift, live here at Oktoberfest. I would have probably come home a little earlier if I'd have known that I was going to be broadcasting live here in heaven. Middle West bourbon and whiskey right here in the lounge. Two giant TVs. Sports Center is on. I can watch all the sports I want. Have a beverage, and it smells incredible in this entire region here at the Expo Center. Stop by, say hello to us. We're going to be here till 7, then I'm going to hit the cream puff eating contest. Also, first responders, just stop by, say hello, and let us give you a shirt. We just want to say thank you for all the hard work you do keeping Columbus safe, and certainly we could not have events like this if it weren't for our wonderful first responders here around town. I got more rock coming up for you. Oh, Billy Idol. I can tell you a great story about him, and I'll do that a little later. Metallica's coming up as well. It's Classic Rock, QFM 96.
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2: Typical slowdowns in the usual spots on our freeways. One accident scene, it is on the south outer belt, westbound 270 between Alum Creek and South High Street. It blocks the left shoulder, about a 1 minute delay. From the QFM 96 Sears Heating and Cooling Weather Center, they're not plumbers, they're not electricians, no siree, they are your Central Ohio heating experts, searsheatingcooling.com. Clouds tonight, 68, 80% shot at showers and storms tomorrow, 83.

0: for the high, 86 for the high on Sunday, 30% chance of showers and storms. I'm Jim Thomas with QFM 96 Traffic and Weather.
1: I'm Alice Cooper, and I have a great edition of Alice's Attic with Alice Cooper planned out for your weekend. The show will be chock full of the satisfying goodies you crave. I'll share all sorts of interesting tidbits about your favorite rock stars and the freaky facts that you loved so much. What else will be on the show? You. I received a ton of emails at alice@alicesattic.com and will attempt to reply to all of them. The weekend edition of Alice's Attic with Alice Cooper. Don't miss it.
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And Sherrod Brown will fall in line. He always does. 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His vote never does. 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

0: Classic Rock QFM 96. This is Second Shift reporting live from Oktoberfest. Sometimes I get all the tough jobs. It is right here at Middle West Bourbon and Whiskey. We've got this beautiful area set up, couple of TVs, and we've got a bar. And we've got sausage. Everything in Oktoberfest could and should be.
1: The Middle West Bourbon Cocktail Lounge.
0: It is. It's very nice. It has pumpkins and barrels. It has everything you would want.
1: Yes,
0: to
1: and
0: get
1: corn.
0: To get your first October-ish photos in. Just listening to Billy Idol there. Unbelievable enough to think 20 hours ago I was sitting in a room with Billy Idol.
1: You were in the middle
0: of
1: like 15 minutes?
0: I was about 25 total.
1: Wow.
0: But we've got a very cool exclusive interview coming up with Billy Idol that you can check out all over our social media pages. Johnny Hollywood is working on that right now to get that up. So check that out. A lot of great stuff in there with the icon Billy Idol. I've got Ozzy on the way right now. It is the mighty Metallica Classic Rock QFM 96.

0: 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I know it's only rock and roll, but I like it. 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Still cranking it up. 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

0: Classic Rock QFM 96 at Second Shift live at Oktoberfest, starting to fill up here at the Expo Center. And Jeff Beatty is here from Ohio Stones and Strength. And when you look at certain people, like when someone looks at me, they go, I bet that guy is a dark horse in a cream puff eating contest. You look at Jeff Beatty from Ohio Stones and Strength, you go, I bet that guy's in the strongman competition and trains others. What exactly is this, these feats of strength, describe them, and what is it called for us non-German speaking folks?
1: So this is the Gemütlichkeit Games.
0: Gemütlichkeit.
1: Yes.
0: Oh, I nailed it. All right. Gemütlichkeit. All right. I love it.
1: Right. So we'll have five events. The first one's going to be like a Steintossen. It's a stone toss. It's a 135-pound stone. Athletes are going to pick it up above their head and cast it out. It usually goes about 12, 13, 14.
0: Jeff, feet. Can I ask, what did the stein or stone do to you that you want to toss it?
1: It looked at me.
0: Okay. I feel like you're that guy that if the stein looks at you funny, it's out.
1: Yes.
0: Oh, I like it. All right. So 13, they're throwing a 135-pound stone over 12 feet.
1: Yeah, we're throwing a small adult.
0: You know, I never thought of it that way, but now it's just fun, and I'm way more into it than I was a minute ago. Yes. What else have we got?
1: So we got a keg for height. So we're going to do a 33-pound keg. They're going to throw it as high as they can over crossbar. We're looking at – so world record
0: so it's
1: right
0: high
1: now,
0: jump, essentially,
1: yeah,
0: but with a keg.
1: Throwing a keg.
0: Yeah, but you're throwing it. Okay.
1: World record's about 25 and a half feet. We got guys coming in at 22, 23 feet. So we're going to be –
0: holy
1: close
0: cow.
1: To a world record. Yeah.
0: Now, what happens if somebody breaks that record? How is it made official here?
1: So, yes, what we'll do is we'll weigh the keg because there's an official weight it has to be, and we'll double-check the measurements, and we have multiple witnesses, and we have to take it to the post office to have the keg weighed and have it, like, signed that it's officially this weight, and it'll be registered as a world record.
0: Oh, wow. There could be some history here today. All right. What's the next one?
1: We'll have a barbarian... We're calling it a barbarian lift. So it's like an overhead press, similar to a Viking press. We'll have four loaded kegs onto a, it looks like a catapult. It's about 12 feet tall, 15 feet long. The athletes will overhead press it. It's going to weigh about 300, 320 pounds.
0: Oh my gosh.
1: They're going to do that for reps. It's be the first year that we've had this at this Oktoberfest.
0: I'm sure you're younger than me. I'm 49 years old, and when ESPN first started, they had no programming other than Bill Kazmaier pulling fire trucks. Do you remember
1: awesome.
0: That?
1: Awesome. Oh, yeah.
0: And I remember seeing that as a kid going, well, that's pretty cool. And then the next event were similar to these events.
1: Yes.
0: So there's a lot of people of a certain Gen X age that have seen these before on TV. You're about to bring them to life right here at Oktoberfest.
1: Yes. Early 80s was peak strongman.
0: Yeah.
1: We'd like to bring that back. You know, 40 years later. So.
0: I would love it. I cannot wait to go watch this event. I think it's going to be a blast. Tell people where they can find you, too, because being strong is one thing. And, I mean, you could be hockey strong or football strong. This is just brute strong.
1: Yes. So, like, here at the festival, we're at the DNR. Right over here in the, we'll say, the Nature Center. There's an amphitheater over there for us to see. We start from like 1 p.m. and we go until 7 o'clock. Our final event is the Steinheben. It's going to be here at the main stage at the Hofbräuhaus House Prost Hall. That's at 7 o'clock. It's a 508-pound stone contraption built by the construction company. Can't remember their name. It's at deficit. So the handle's at their feet. So they're going to be in a squatted position and stand like a deadlift straight up as many reps as they can. And it's a brutal event, and the crowd goes nuts. There's thousands of people out here that watch that.
0: I cannot wait to see this. This sounds great. Jeff Beatty, thank you so much for stopping by. I got Foo Fighters coming up right now. It's AC/DC.

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0: live in the Middle West, bourbon and whiskey. 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It's a lounge.
1: A cocktail lounge.
0: It is. We've got TVs, we've got leather couches.

0: benches. 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
1: Beautiful ladies walking around, too.
0: We do. There's big steins filled with beer. Deuce is mad at us already. It's exactly how we drew it up. So this is an ideal weekend. What a beautiful temperature it is. Again, a weird day to be celebratory, but also a day to remember that we get to still do stuff like this and enjoy our lives and have fun, and without forgetting the sacrifice that so many made, and certainly our first responders. As a thank you to first responders here in the Columbus area, if you just want to stop by to Oktoberfest, we would be happy to hand off a t-shirt to you to just say thank you for everything you do, keeping us moving forward and keeping us safe. Obviously, the Red, White, and Q Fund is very important to us. A portion of the proceeds for the cocktail sold this evening are going to go to the Red, White, and Q Fund. You can deliver right to the Red, White, and Q Fund right here with the scanning the QR code and give on site. And we're still happy to give you a shirt, even if you don't. We just want to celebrate and remember our first responders. We got more rock and roll coming up as we get closer to 7 o'clock, where I debut in a cream puff eating contest and probably kick the ass of everybody else in it. Collective Soul is on the way next. 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
3: We'll close things out. No reported accidents. That's good news. Tonight at 10, a section of westbound 70 will close in the downtown and reopen at 5 on Monday morning. Use 71 northbound to westbound 670 as a detour. 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We'll see cloudy skies tonight, 68, 80% chance of showers and storms tomorrow, high 83, only a 30% chance of showers and storms on Sunday, 86. I'm Jim Thomas with QFM 96 Traffic and Weather.
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4: 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When Washington Democrats needed Brown's vote, he gave it every time. 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

0: 92FM 96. You're rocking Second Shift with Big Rick, and we are here live wrapping it up from Oktoberfest, and that doesn't mean that Oktoberfest is over. In fact, it's just getting started. What a fantastic event. The weather is beautiful today. Come on down, and I believe around 7:30 tonight, you will watch me do something faster than any man on the planet can do.
1: This is going to be intense. I have really high hopes for you for this.
0: Yeah, you should. I'm feeling a little delirious, but I'm putting myself in that headspace where I don't care what happens to me. You know, where danger is my middle name,
1: That's
0: if you will.
1: That's a good
0: thing. Yes, we have the cream puff eating contest, and I cannot wait to just see how not only I perform, but I bet I hyped the crowd up better than anybody else I'm competing against.
1: If they let you pick the cream puff, I would totally recommend the pumpkin one. I had that. It was delicious.
0: See, I don't want to savor this. I want to use it as a weapon. Like, I want to, if a cream puff can be weaponized, that's what I plan to do. I don't want to savor it. I just want to maul it.
1: Okay. All right. Yeah.
0: Yes. That's, you know, like when they train police dogs and they have that sleeve on the arm?
1: Right.
0: I'm going to be the dog on the arm of a cream puff.
1: Oh, we're getting down and dirty with this.
0: Yo, yeah. No, I'll get dangerous if I have to. I mean, trust me, I will kick people's feet under the table. I don't know what the setup is, but I will play dirty to win.
1: It's going to be exciting.
0: Yes, like Ric Flair once said, win if you can, lose if you must, but always, always cheat. And I believe totally in that. Thank you so much to Tom back in the studio, Johnny Hollywood hanging out with me today, and everybody that listened. Don't forget, as we reflect on this day, 25 years ago and the events of 9/11, the Red, White, and Q Fund is available to you anytime. You can text it. You can find it on our website. And if you're down here tonight, you can go ahead, scan the QR code, and give generously. We also have T-shirts to give out thanking our first responders. So we're wrapping it up from here on the way. You're going to hear from Boston. And just a reminder, you are listening to QFM 96 Columbus, Ohio. Don't you forget it.
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0: Ow. Is that kind of a meow? 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Ow. Type thing. I don't know. You're ready to dig your claws into the weekend? Hell yeah, it's Friday night. It's going to get loud. Got some crew coming up. Green Day and Billy Squire.
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4: 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I am calling my friends at Pella Columbus, and you know what? 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
1: Hi, it's Dave Mann. About this time last year, I survived an acute cardiac event thanks to the heart and vascular team at Mount Carmel. I think everyone that entered my room smiled and asked, "Do you know how lucky you are?" I listened to my body and I got to a Mount Carmel emergency room, but the heart and vascular team are the ones who saved my life by performing a heart cath. And their concern and attention didn't stop at discharge. The follow-up appointments through Mount Carmel are crucial in maintaining health going forward. Not feeling right? Make an appointment with the heart and vascular team at Mount Carmel.
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0: Classic Rock, QFM 96. Would karaoke even exist if that song had never been created by Journey? I mean, what would karaoke singers sing if they didn't have that one to lean on? Let's get into a quick break. We got some Floyd, some Boston, and Foo Fighters coming up.
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1: 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But on Scarlet and Gray Day, tune in for the Q-Zone live game day broadcast. Featuring Big Rick and the Q crew. You'll hear from former players with insights and highlights. And if you're on

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